0: From the international headquarters of the Sword of the Lord Publishers and Ministries here in downtown Murfreesboro, Tennessee, here in the southern suburbs of Nashville, in the heart of Tennessee, with Tennessee, the USA, and the world at heart. This is Making a Difference, and I'm Dr. Shelton Smith. What a joy it is to welcome you today. It is Thursday, and we are looking forward to a good time together today. I appreciate the fact that you have joined us, and I hope you'll stay with me for the next few minutes. We're going to hear a message today that I preached a while back entitled, When Your Worst Nightmare Comes True. Now, I'm just telling you, and I'll say some things at the outset that are warm-hearted things, but nonetheless real, and trust that it'll be a help and a blessing to you as maybe you encounter some things along the way that are totally unexpected and that have given you some hurt or heartache. And we'll look at that in just a moment, just to remind you that our National Sword of the Lord Conference and the Youth Conference, all at the same time, two separate events, but they're at the same location, two big auditoriums there at Gospel Light Baptist Church in Walkertown, North Carolina, July 20 through 23. And folks, listen, we are getting closer and closer, just roughly 2 months from now, and I hope you're planning to be there. You're going to love it. We're going to have a great time. Go to the Sword of the Lord website and check out the details. Now, let's get right into the message. This will be part one of my message entitled, When Your Worst Nightmare Comes True.
1: Open your Bible, please, and we'll look at two passages this morning. A short passage in 2 Timothy chapter 1, and then a lengthier passage in Psalm 46. 2 Timothy chapter 1, reading just one verse, number 7. And then we'll read all of Psalm 46. 2 Timothy 1:7. For God hath not given us the spirit of fear, but of power and of love and of a sound mind. And then Psalm number 46. God is our refuge and strength, a very present help in trouble. Therefore, will not we fear, though the earth be removed, and though the mountains be carried into the midst of the sea, though the waters thereof roar and be troubled, though the mountains shake with the swelling thereof. There is a river, the streams whereof shall make glad the city of God, the holy place of the tabernacles of the Most High. God is in the midst of her, she shall not be moved. God shall help her, and that right early. The heathen raged, the kingdoms were moved. He uttered his voice, the earth melted. The Lord of hosts is with us. The God of Jacob is our refuge. Come, behold the works of the Lord. What desolations he hath made in the earth. He maketh wars to cease unto the end of the earth. He breaketh the bow and cutteth the spear in sunder. He burneth the chariot in the fire. Be still and know that I am God. I will be exalted among the heathen. I will be exalted in the earth. The Lord of hosts is with us. The God of Jacob is our refuge. And you have noticed that sprinkled at several places along there is the little musical interlude, Selah, which basically is a musical signal to repeat. And it is there. And many of these psalms, of course, were written and sung. And if you had the melody for it, you could sing it. Night before last, I went to bed as I usually do, at least once a night. Long in the morning, I awakened, which I usually not do. I usually sleep right through about 5.5-6 hours, just go to sleep, fall asleep within a minute or two, sleep straight through, and then wake up at the time that I've decided to get up. But on this particular night, I awakened at about 3:45 and couldn't go back to sleep. I didn't have anything on my mind. I just couldn't go back to sleep. And I tossed and tumbled and got up and stirred around and went back to bed and all those kind of things you do when you're trying to sleep and can't. And finally, at about 4:45, I went back to sleep and went into a deep, deep coma of sleep. And as you will do sometimes when you do that, I dreamed a dream. And I dreamed that dream, or a version of it, that I have dreamed on various occasions. I dreamed that it was church time, and I was still at home. I had not gotten myself ready. I was trying to find the right clothes to wear, and none of the ones in my closet matched. The ties that I tied didn't look right, and I kept taking them off and retying another one. And ultimately, frustration set in. The shoes, none of the shoes matched. Every time I picked up a pair, one was black, one was brown. And on, it just went on. I think the dream must have gone on for, it seemed like forever. And all the time I'm remembering that it is now time to start. I'm 5 miles away. I can't get there. There's no way. Everybody will wonder, what on earth am I doing? Have I lost my mind? Am I totally irresponsible? What has happened to me? Why am I not there? And I thought, the guys will start. They will. They know that if I'm not there, no matter what, when the time comes, they're supposed to start, and they will start. I know they'll start, and they'll sing. And then I could see the clock, and I was still trying to find the right shoes and all these things. It's the preacher's worst nightmare. The worst nightmare a preacher can have. Did you ever go down to the mall and park your car? Go in for a little while and come back and say, somebody stole my car. Your worst nightmare, that car. I mean, you bought it, you picked it out, you've been paying for it. In fact, you just made the last payment. And somebody has stolen that car. You call the police and you have them out there. They're writing reports and putting out APBs. You're describing it for him. And the policeman says, is it a red one? You say, yeah, it's red. He says, has it got just a little this, a little that? You say, that's it. He said, is it just like that one sitting right over there? Worst nightmare. Oh, so many things that you've dreamed about. What a pleasant relief it was the other night for me when I awakened out of that horrible nightmare. I awakened to reality and found out that none of it was for real. When I came to reality, everything was normal. What a pleasant relief that is. But you know, sometimes people wake up to reality and they find that their worst nightmare has become reality. What do you do when your nightmare becomes real? Everything has gone great, then suddenly you're bankrupt. Everything has gone great, and then suddenly your family is shattered in divorce. Everything has gone great, you're in the midst of life, and some dreaded disease hits you square in the face. Everything is going like you'd like for it to. And then somebody very precious to you is snatched away from you in an accident or some other unexpected way. Everything is going just right for you. And then you get betrayed in some way that literally tears your heart out. When reality sours on you, how are you going to make it? How can you handle it, and keep on going? How are you going to wake up tomorrow and face reality when the worst nightmare that you ever had is reality in the morning? Those kinds of crises do really come, don't they? I got to looking back through the Bible and thinking about the things that the Bible demonstrates in that regard. You can go all the way back to the Garden of Eden. I'm sure that there was a day when Adam must have looked around and he must have counted his

0: blessings and thought about all of the wonderful things that he had, everything that God had given in that great paradise called Eden. And then one day, there was a slip-up. One day, everything began to break apart. One day, everything began winding down. One day. Oh, one day, Adam may have said, oh, the thing that I had dreaded most, that somehow we would mess it up. That somehow what we have now would not go on forever as we had thought. Worst nightmare becomes reality. I think about the story of Cain and Abel, two little boys, two wonderful little boys. They grow up to be men and they get into jeopardy. They get into trouble with each other and they strike at each other. And ultimately one of those boys, Cain, strikes out at his brother and murders him in a fit of anger and jealousy and other hostilities in his heart. The worst nightmare that could possibly be imagined when one brother murders another. I thought about Jacob, and he had a brother named Esau. I thought about Jacob, who cheated his brother and later deceived his father, and the kind of thing that cheating and deceit brings into any family. Oh, the nightmare that eventuates when that is present between people whose lives ought to be thick and good together. What a tragedy. I thought about Ruth, the little book of Ruth. Ruth, widowed and alone in a foreign land and not knowing how she would live, not knowing what to do next, not knowing the people maybe who could help her and people of family and all that were away from her. She's here and alone in this land. How does she make it when her worst nightmare becomes real? I thought about the beautiful Queen Esther. Queen Esther, who was the queen of another nation, the queen not of her own people, but yet her people were involved and under the dominance of that nation to which she had become the queen. I thought of the crisis that must have loomed in her heart, the nightmare that she must have experienced when she realized that the future and the well-being and the life of her people were resting on her shoulder, and that if she failed, that she would probably be killed immediately. I thought about the terror that must have struck in her heart when the words were spoken to her, and who knows but what thou art come to the kingdom for such a time as this. I thought about Nehemiah. Nehemiah, good man, a godly man, a man with a heart for things that were good. I thought about Nehemiah, one day learning that the city that is so beloved in the mind of all of the Jewish people, the city that is the center and focal point of all of history, that it had fallen in ruins and that everything was shattered and broken. And I thought of that, and Nehemiah, with all of the dreams of his heritage.
1: 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I believe it'll be a help to you, so be sure that you join me again tomorrow. Now, we're looking forward to just having a good time every day when we get together here, and I believe that many of you are going to sit down sometime today or maybe over the weekend, so write me a note, Dr. Shelton Smith at P.O. 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

Hello, I'm David Gibbs of the Christian Law Association. As an attorney, I have a front row view of the dramatic changes taking place on America's legal landscape. 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

0: Zach Rose 232. This is SRN News. There's no room for pro-lifers in the Democratic Party, correspondent Michael Harrington reports.
1: Dr. Ryan Burge, one of the leading analysts of religion and politics in this country, says support for abortion has become such a core requirement for being a Democrat that it's almost impossible for a pro-lifer to join the party or to run for office under its banner. In his latest report, Burge points out that 50 years ago, this was not the case, with pro-life Americans split about evenly in their allegiance to the Democratic or Republican parties. Michael Harrington reporting.
0: A New York healthcare system has received a federal grand jury subpoena issued in Texas seeking information about children who underwent sex change operations and the medical providers who administered them. NYU Langone Health is the first hospital system to publicly acknowledge receiving a subpoena for such records as part of a federal criminal investigation. This is SRN News. Good news for the only American who tested positive for the hantavirus.
2: A doctor on the ship who helped care for passengers with hantavirus has left a medical isolation unit. The oncologist, Dr. Stephen Kornfeld from Oregon, was traveling on the cruise ship at the center of a hantavirus outbreak and has been cleared to leave a special biocontainment unit in Nebraska. Dr. Kornfeld was the only American placed in isolation after he helped care for fellow passengers who became sick on board. He was among more than 120 passengers and crew evacuated from the ship and flown to different countries to enter quarantine. I'm Karen Shamas.
0: All four people aboard a small medical plane that crashed outside of Ruidoso, New Mexico, have died. New Mexico officials say the cause of the crash Thursday morning remains unknown. More details at SRNNews.com. From Washington, I'm Keith Peters.
3: And welcome once again to the Landmark Hour with your Bible teacher, Dr. Mickey Carter, Pastor Emeritus of the Landmark Baptist Church and Chancellor of the Landmark Baptist College in Haines City, Florida. Our title for this message is Places You Can't Leave, a message preached by Dr. Carter back on July 21st, 2019. Our text is found in Luke 16, verses 19 through 31. That's Luke 16, 19 through 31. Be sure to stay tuned for the end of the message where we will be giving you information on how you can receive a CD copy of this message. 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
4: Luke chapter 16, I'll not go through the story in detail. We had our camp speaker on the last, the last night of the service out there. Do a thorough job on Luke 16, and God blessed it, but I'm going to have a little bit different thought from it this morning. Luke chapter 16, I'm going to talk to you a little bit about this. There's so much truth in the passage, I'll not be able to take time to point to all of it, but I hope you know much of it. I'm going to take this truth out of it, though. I want to preach to you on the subject, places you can't leave. Places you can't leave. Now, a lot of folks know about places they can't go, but you ever think about places you can't leave? I think about the soldier boy that called in to his captain. He said, "Captain, I'm out here. Said I've captured 10 men the enemy to bring to his prisoners." He said, "Well, good. Bring them on in." Boy said, "Well, they won't go. They won't come." He said, "Well, then come on by yourself." He said, "Well, they won't let me go either." Now, some of you pick up on that just a little bit. But there's some places also that's pretty hard to leave sometime. This week we had a good week out at camp. The preaching was good. God was good to us in the weather. I even heard some kids say the food wasn't bad. You know it's a good camp when they don't complain about the food. Amen. So we had a good week out at camp. And Brother Parsons told me, said some of them was actually saying, as we got down to time to leave, "Well, why don't we stay a couple of more days?" And I thought, that is a good camp. when they're not ready to leave yet, you know. But we've all been somewhere we'd probably like to leave. Could you think of a place? You ever hear somebody say, when I got back to America, I wanted to kiss the ground? Well, I think some of us have been there too. Look at it here in chapter 16 of Luke. We'll pick it up in verse 19. There was a certain rich man which was clothed in purple and fine linen and fared sumptuously every day. And there was a certain beggar named Lazarus which was laid at the gate full of sores, at his gate full of sores, and designed to be fed with the crumbs which fell from the rich man's table. Moreover, the dogs came and licked his sores. And it came to pass that the beggar died and was carried by the angels into Abraham's bosom. The rich man also died and was buried. And in hell he lift up his eyes, being in torments, and seeth Abraham afar off and Lazarus in his bosom. And he cried and said, Father Abraham, have mercy on me, and send Lazarus that he may dip the tip of his finger in water and cool my tongue, for I am tormented in this flame. But Abraham said, Son, remember that thou in thy lifetime received thy good things, and likewise Lazarus evil things. But now he is comforted, and thou art tormented. And besides all this, between us and you, there's a great gulf fixed, so that they which would pass from thence to you cannot, neither can they pass to us that would come from thence. Then he said, I pray thee therefore, Father, that thou wouldest send him to my father's house. For I have five brethren, that he may testify unto them, lest they should come into this place of torment. Abraham saith unto him, they have Moses and the prophets, let them hear them. And he said, Nay, Father Abraham, but if one went unto them from the dead, they will repent. And he saith unto him, and he said unto him, if they hear not Moses and the prophets, he's talking about the books they've written, neither will they be persuaded, though one rose from the dead. Yeah. You know what? This rich man, and it's not a parable, it's a story. Jesus identified his parables. He didn't identify this as a parable. And there's a lot of truth that we could know about here in this passage. That's not the direction I want to go this morning. For instance, somebody asked a whole lot of questions. You know, here you have a lot revealed in just this story. You got a man in hell that has a soul body. That body's got eyes. He lifted up his eyes, being in torments. It's got a tongue. It was burning. He thought earthly element of water would fix it. He thought maybe that would be. But we find the biggest thing here, he wanted to get out, but he couldn't. And he couldn't get anybody else to go either to his house to warn his brethren. You know, we've all been somewhere probably where we would like to have gotten out. This week in the news, the president got in a whole lot of trouble by telling some folks that if they didn't like it in America, they ought to go back. Now, somebody gave me a bumper sticker that says, love America or leave America, something like that. That's pretty good. I may put it on my car. But the truth of the matter is, the news media is totally out of touch with old America. The president's not in a heap of trouble over that with me. In fact, they said, well, he had that terrible scene where he was having a rally in the north of South Carolina, and the crowd got to chant and send her back. I thought, well, that rhymes good with lock her up. The truth of the matter is, though, on this thing is that if you're going to come to my house and I'm going to invite you in, I'm going to feed you and I'm going to take care of you, don't start tearing my house up. I'm going to send you back. Amen? And this liberal news media is out of touch with America. The truth is, we are compassionate. We do love folks. We do want to help. We want to help folks. But when you come in, don't try to destroy us with the same junk that you're running from out of your country. Amen. And that's exactly what socialism and all this other mess is. If it didn't work for them and they're trying to escape their country, why in the world do they want to put us on us? And why in the world would America be so dumb as to vote it in? Amen. Oh, it's ridiculous. I saw the flag out west there where a mob was

storming the ICE building, the military building, and they raised the Mexican flag over the American flag. You see that? That's terrible. I saw where Nike couldn't put a flag on their shoes, American flag. I want to tell you, if you don't love the flag, you don't belong here. And I don't mind saying that. They had some Baptist church out in Texas had on their marquee outside, on their sign outside, America, love it or leave it. That's okay with me. I mean, I don't see a thing wrong with that. And it is a ridiculous today that we can have a Miss Omar running around with dressed like a Muslim and a Muslim religious thing. Her religion would cut your head off if it came to power in America. I got a paper laying on my desk right now showing patrol cars painted just like you'd expect a police car to be, and it's Muslim patrol, and they got about 30 of them in Detroit and other big cities, and they say it's a city coming to you. They're going to paint up their own patrol cars and do their own policing on Sharia law. It's not going to work in this town. And there's a lot of other towns it's not going to work in. But they're doing that right now in America, and it's working big time in England, in London. Now, some of you folks, you may not have been to a church like this in a long time. Buckle your seatbelt. Hold your breath. Because if you leave, we're going to know which side you're on. Hear me good. I am on the side of America. I'm on the side of what this book and God devalues teach me, and I'm not shy about saying it. And I think we need to get over the shyness that got us in the mess that we're in now, where a lot of Americans need to speak up and won't. Amen, Nikki. I like that preaching. Amen. This so-called squad, if their politics come in, you'd lose your freedoms. One of those freedoms is to go out there and get in your car and go where you want to. We got that one woman, Miss Cortez or whatever it is, her name said you got to get rid of your gasoline. You can't fly the airplane. And she's getting to the place she wants even to do get rid of the cows. I wonder if she thinks cows are the only ones that pass gas. I don't mind being plain with you. If you got to the place we got to explain things we used to not have to explain. Amen. Amen, Mickey. That's two amens I've gotten this morning, both for myself. Amen. But I want to tell you, there's some places you might want to leave from that you can't. What are there some nations in this world you can't leave from? I've been over in Russia twice. Maybe it's a little bit better now. But when I went over there the first time, the Berlin Wall was still up. I just reached in my pocket and pulled out a piece of the Berlin Wall, literally a piece of it. Missionaries that saw it broke down sent me a bigger hunk than this. I put this up here. I want to tell you, it's America that has to build the walls to keep people out. The other nations build them to keep them in. And there's some nations you can't leave from. When I was over in Russia, they could not just leave like we can. In fact, I thought it was pretty sad. I mean, even in the hotel where we were staying, it was amazing how many of them were just begging for an excuse, somehow get me to America. They were saying that. I remember Dr. Bob Billings was with us. Brother Cohn, I see you back there. Brother Cohn was with us. And remember right there in that hotel, right in the center of Moscow, Brother Billings slipped up. There was a nice-looking lady behind the counter, very much into all the business of behind the counter. And Brother Billings said was talking to her. And he said to me as I stood there, he said, you know, this lady's got a degree in higher mathematics. And he said, you know, you'd like to have her as an employee in your college. I said, sure. Boy, I shouldn't have said that. I almost had to bring that lady home with me. The truth of the matter is they want out and can't get out in many nations. That's true in Cuba. That's true in a lot of other places. It's not true in America. You can pack up and leave. And if you're not forced, that might be good advice. Amen. You know, it was sad to see their desire in a way. You know, a lot of them, and Brother Cohn, you remember this, a lot of them were trying to get married to anybody. They didn't even marry me to got to come to America. Amen. I mean, you see that stuff. You see some of these old men with one foot in the grave going over hunting an 18-year-old bride. And she's stupid enough to marry him if he'll bring her to America. I mean, that's crazy. What are we doing in selling our country down the river?

everybody else would love to be here, but they can't leave where they're at. They can't leave where they're at. There's a lot of nations like that. It was sad to see that. It really, really was. Cuba's an example. We've seen all the boats try to come into Miami, haven't we? And thank God some of them made it and we were able to accept them. And by the way, there's a little bit different attitude with some of them coming in down there. Have you noticed that? Some of them thankful to be able to get here. Across the ocean, they even make boats out of cars. Has anybody seen that? Of course, I've seen some cars that'd be a better boat than they are a car, but anyway, they got across the ocean. That's true with so many. But I'll tell you something. You get some people from down there, they'll tell you they don't socialism. They know the difference. They know what it is when you can't get groceries, and they know what it is when you can't earn any money and all the rest of it. You talk to some of those folks. But I'm going to say to you, there's some nations you can't leave. Then I want to say there's some spiritual places that you can't leave. Did you ever read in the Bible about Esau and Jacob? You remember how the story went. Esau come in from hunting. He was famished. Jacob was a mama's boy cooking, I think, lima beans on the stove, whatever they were. Pottage, the Bible says. And old Esau thought he was going to starve to death. And so Jacob was smart, though. When he wanted some of his food, he bargained with him. And Esau despised his birthright. Now, that's a bigger deal than you think. That was the birthright as the oldest. The birthright was that he despised. He was despising God. He was despising God's plan. He put the physical and the immediate satisfaction of the flesh over the spiritual side. And the Bible says later on, though he sought it with tears, he could find no place of repentance. He couldn't get right with God. Here's what I'm saying to you. I'm saying right now there are people in this country, maybe in this building this morning, that has despised the things of God, and they've gotten like Esau till they're right about to cross the line to where God says, that's it. No more chance for you. I believe whosoever will may come, but I also believe you can spurn the grace of God one time too many. In Noah's day, you have a whole generation. The Bible says that they spurned the preaching of Noah over there, and God said, my spirit shall not always strive with man. Let me ask you personally, has God's spirit been striving with you? How long? This week? Month? Year? 6 months? 10 years? You're on dangerous ground. Esau maybe thought, well, one day when things get bad enough, I'll turn to God. No, no, no, no. If there's anyone teaching in this scripture I just read you, most awful picture here is not the flame we read about the rich man was in. It's not the fact he couldn't get any water. It's not the fact that he couldn't send a missionary back home. The biggest thing this rich man had right here was the finality. He couldn't get out. It was final. No hope. I've read where they do some psychiatric tests on some people. I've read where the military many years ago sometime would take a few men that they were expecting to go into hard times in the war and all, and they would test them, and they would put them in a room, and they would be locked up and to the place that they were practicing. So it was what torment in prison would be if they were ever captured. And they were testing those men and to see where the breaking point would come. And I read where the thing that finally broke those men was when they first went in, they had a button they could push. That button said, I've had enough, let me out. And they had the hope, and they knew at any time I can get out if I just push the button. And so they went through a lot of stuff, bad stuff. And they said the thing that finally broke them in was when the button was removed and there was no hope. Wow. I want to say to you, don't fool with God so long that the button gets removed. You can push it today and call on Jesus. There may be a day you can't find it. Like Esau, you can't find a place of repentance. Yes, there's some places spiritually that you can't leave. Esau couldn't leave. He was stuck. He was stuck. You say, well, God discriminates. Well, you can call it that if you want to. That's a bad word today. The only sin the liberals know today is discrimination.

discrimination and racism. That's the only two sins they recognize, and they're so mixed up on what they are, they don't know nothing about it. I mean, you consider the foolishness today. I saw where a Christian school that came in up north, it's in court right now, I'm following it because it's going to get here. It's going to get here. To our Christian school and other Christian schools, Christian school up north, they went in and they took the handbook, the rule book of the school. We got one. Any Christian school worthwhile's got one. And they went through the rule book and found out, as a Christian school, they believed marriage was between a man and a woman. That's Bible, by the way. And so they've charged them with discrimination. Well, our school could be charged with that. We believe marriage, as the Bible says, between a man and a woman. That's what we believe. Sure, we believe it. And that's where we've moved to, this charge of discrimination. It really is amazing. You know, we only about one election from that stuff being here. Had we lost the last one, help yourself, you in my house now where I've been, and I've been here so long, they hadn't run me off. They probably won't run me off over this. The truth of the matter is, had we lost the last election, we might not have a Christian school right now. And we certainly wouldn't have the radio station. Not talking like it talks now. Not doing as it does now. Not with the preaching that's going on it like this right now. We wouldn't have had it. You folks get careless and you sit on your hands and you let the enemy take over. You almost deserve it when we let them come in, because we won't go to the polls and vote. Amen. Help yourself, Mickey. I'm fishing for a third amen, Mickey. I want to tell you, there's some places you can't leave. There's another one. I find it in 1 John chapter 5 and verse 16. There's a place called the sin unto death. Did you ever read that in your Bible? All right, I'm over in John chapter 5. Pick it up with me then if you want to. 1 John chapter 5, verse 16. If any man see his brother sin a sin which is not unto death, he shall ask, and he shall give him life for them that sin not unto death. There is a sin unto death. I do not say that he shall pray for it. So what is that talking about? It's talking about you can cross a line with God. Now, that's probably talking about God killing somebody in this life prematurely over what otherwise would happen. A sin unto death. That's serious business, folks. Most preachers can tell you, and they won't preach it, and they don't want to talk about it much, but most of us can put names and faces on people we have ministered to in our ministry that we believe God Almighty took them because they committed a sin unto death. They couldn't get out of it. They couldn't leave it. It was a place they couldn't leave. So I don't like to hear that. Well, don't listen to it, but it's still in the book. It's called a sin unto death. You know, you go up to Atlanta, Georgia, and they got, what is it called, Rock Mountain? Anyway, you can get up there. I've been up there when my grandkids was little and they were living up in Atlanta. We went up there and we got on that mountain. And you get on top of it, this big bare rock, so to speak, mountain. And down around the edges, they've got a chain link fence and they've got signs. And they tell you, don't go down any further than this. It's the point of no return. You can't climb back up. You ever been on a roof where you couldn't come back up, but you fearing you was going down? Well, on a much bigger scale, that's what Rock Mountain is. I'll be preaching sometime before Christmas up in Niagara Falls. I don't know if I'll actually go to the falls. I have been to it. I've seen the signs and I've read the history of it. Some idiots have gone over it in barrels, and some have lived and some haven't, and all that kind of stuff. But they say there's a point of no return as the water progresses toward the falls. And you cross that point of no return, you can't turn around and go back. You can't get out. You can't leave. You're doomed. You're going to go over the falls. Now, I want to say to you, there's a lot of spiritual situations where folks are about to cross the line with God. They're about to commit the sin unto death. They're about to go too far. And that's so what is that sin? It's a sin of presumption.

presuming on God. It's a sin against knowledge. Do you know something? It's one thing to sin ignorantly, but it's something else when you know better. It's something else when you have been warned. It's something else when you're clearly slapping God in the face. Oh, yes. Presumptuous sin. No doubt about it. You had knowledge. Had knowledge. Pilate, I've talked about him in Sunday school. He was trying to get out of crucifying Christ. He kept saying, I find no fault in this man. He kept trying to make excuse, but he trapped himself politically. Politically correctness was very much involved in the crucifixion of Christ. And it's like it's involved today in all the foolishness we could name to you. But Pilate tried to get out of it. And in the extra biblical records, historical records, not Bible, it says that when he had Christ before him and had him brought into the judgment hall, I point out in Sunday school that the word again, he brought him in again, brought him in again, brought him in again. And the records say this, that when he came in the first time, the Roman guards with their staffs, poles, we'll call them, had standards on them. The standards were flags, the Roman flags. And on the head of those poles, look at the flagpole right over there. You see the eagle? That's pretty much what we're talking about. The eagle also represented Rome, but it also represented the deity of the, as they proclaimed it, for the Caesar and for their leaders. And it is said that when the soldiers marched Jesus into the Pilate's hall, that those soldiers with those staffs, with those standards on them, with those flags on them, with that head of gold or brass or whatever it was, it says that the flags automatically bowed in the presence of Jesus. And it caused a big fuss. The priest said the soldiers done that. They did it. Pilate said, let's send them out again and see if it happens again. They brought them out again. This is what the records show, the records that was recorded in the Roman archives. The records say that when they brought them in again, that the standards did the same thing. They bowed again. Pilate was really on the spot. You know what he was seeing? He was having God give him a message that Jesus is God. He asked in the Sunday school lesson we had this morning, from whence art thou? He was saying, are you an alien? Are you from planet Mars? Where are you from? From whence art thou? He was afraid he was what they charged him with, the Son of God. And it is said in the records that the standards bowed. I didn't say it's in the Bible. I'm saying it's in the historical records. You can read it. Did it happen? I don't know. But I know this. One day Caesar will bow before him. In all false gods, all dignitaries, they'll bow before him one day. No doubt about it, they will. You see, though, here was a place Esau couldn't get out of. He sought it with tears. He couldn't make it. He couldn't get out. And there's a place, according to 1 John 5, called the sin unto death, and it's too late to pray for it. Too late. But I finally want to point to you this morning the place identified in the text we read in Luke 16. Where the rich man was, he couldn't get out. He couldn't leave. He couldn't get away. He was there. It's a place he couldn't leave. You know, the rich man wanted to go. I'm sure he did. There's a book, a classical book. It's called Dante's Inferno. And it's a book written a long time ago describing the imaginary thing with a lot of scriptural background, what hell must be like. Dante's Inferno. And if you open the book, an artist drew a picture on one of the front pages. This is a pretty thick book, and it's very detailed of the hordes of people that die and go to hell. It's not a fun book to read. It's a hard book to read. But on one of the front pages, it's got a picture, and it shows the entrance to hell. And it's got a sign over the big door, as it were, carved in stone, and it says, all ye that enter here, abandon all hope.

Can't leave that place. Can't leave. Rich man wanted to, couldn't. Revelation says it's forever and forever. Folks, that's a horrible thing. Somebody says, I just don't want to believe in hell because I just don't believe somebody would go and hurt that long. Well, then your arguments with God, God that gave his only begotten son to keep you out of hell, your arguments with him. What an awful price he paid to keep you out, to keep you out. It's an awful thing to think about. I had a relative, one that as a little boy, I looked up to. One's a little boy that sometimes I sat on his knee. As a little boy, I sometimes got in his toolbox and messed things up a little bit. And I really didn't know all about my uncle. To me, he was good. To others, I found out later he was not. But I do know this. As he died, and I was not there, but his own kids told me, as he died, he cried out, help me. I'm feeling the fires of hell. I'm slipping into hell. Now, it hurts me because, like I say, he was good to me. He was good to me. But he's in a place he can't leave. He's there. He can't leave. Like the rich man, he can't get out. If you're going to do something about it, you better do something about it before you get there. It's not a return ticket. You're not going to get out. We hear stories of near-death experiences. Maybe some of it's true. And some that believe they slipped right up to the edge of hell and God let somebody resuscitate them. Maybe so. Maybe so. I don't know. Many of you know my personal testimony. I didn't get saved until I was 22 years old. But when I was 14 years old, on a Sunday night, I sat on a bench right outside that old hotel there where the college and radio station is. And about 7 o'clock, a big car stopped. Brand new car. A bunch of my friends in it. When I got in it, I made six. There was six of us in that big old Oldsmobile. Brand new. Boy's daddy had just got it, and he'd lied to his dad and told his dad, I'm going to church tonight. So his dad gave him the car, and he come picked us all up. And we went out spinning the wheels and having a time in that big old car. And I got details in the book back there, and I won't go into any details. I kind of tell it with a little bit of humor sometime, but I want to tell you, it was a dead serious thing that night. Dead serious. When we started home, because one of the boys said, it's about time for church to be out, you better get car back home. We started out from Winter Haven and went around a big curve and had a terrible wreck. I can still remember it almost like it was last night. Seeing the lights go up in the sky, hearing the glass break, hearing the boys scream. It's a terrible wreck. And then as it rolled over on its top and rolled up in a barbed wire fence and electrical wires and stopped on its top, it was totally quiet. And it was totally dark. Mother had always told us boys there was a hell. She had a lot of it right. She didn't have it all right. She didn't have it all biblically right. But she said, it's a place of darkness. Mama, how can there be fire in hell and it be dark? She said, I don't know, but it is. Scripture teaches that. She told us about screams and people couldn't get out. She told us the devil was in charge, and of course he isn't, but that's what a lot of old timers thought. That's what she told us. And she told us, you'll never get out. She was right. When that car quit rolling that night and stopped on its top, total dark. All six of us boys, quiet as could be, scared to death, but we didn't know what had happened. It was too fast. It was too fast. I was laying in the middle of the back seat on my back on the top where that little round globe light is in the top of the old cars. It was in the center of my back. I know that now. All I knew was it

0: was dark, and I believe with all my heart I was in hell. I believe for 30 seconds probably that I was in hell. I was looking for the devil to show up. I was scared, petrified, because Mama said, you can't get out. If you ever go, no other chance. You're there. And by the grace of God, all of us lived. And I remember getting in the back seat of the highway patrol as he took us home that night. And I remember some of the boys saying, we'll never speed again. And I remember the highway patrolman laughing. But you know what I was thinking about on the way home? I thought I was in hell. I thought I was there forever. That there was no hope, no way to get out, no place I could leave. That's what I thought. Well, it was about 8 years later that I went to a church and heard the good news. I can be saved from hell. Never go there. Never be there. Never want to leave because I'll never be there. And I heard the good news that Jesus loved me and died for me and shed his blood for my sins, and I got saved, and I've never feared hell since. But if you're here and you've never received Jesus, you ought to fear it. You ought to fear it. It's a place you can't leave. It's a place you can't get out of. Do you know Jesus? He's the only one can keep you out of it. Have you let him save you? If not, I pray you will this morning. Let's bow our heads. Heads bowed. Christians, will you pray with me? There might be somebody here much closer to hell than we think. One heartbeat away. One car wreck away. We don't know. We don't know. But we know we can tell them how not to go there. That is to believe on the Lord Jesus Christ that loved them and died for them. And I want you to pray for them right now. Had some kids saved at camp this week. Wonderful. Right here in this building today is a good place to get saved. Not fear hell. Never have the terror that the rich man had begging for a drop of water. Let's stand quietly. Father, we come to you in prayer. Lord, it does touch our hearts that somebody's going there because they won't listen. They're going to get in a place they can't leave. Father, I still, as I relive the story I just told again, thank you so much. I never have to fear hell anymore. My sins are paid for. My name's written in your book. And if you call me with a heart attack or a car wreck or whatever, it's going to be all right. Now, Father, I pray today as we give an invitation, invite men and women to do what I did and others did one day, and that step out and come forward and openly confess our belief in the Lord Jesus Christ. I pray for them right now. Father, I pray they would come and get rid of this thing of ever fearing what's going to happen to me when I die. Bless the invitation now, I pray. In Jesus' name, amen. Oh,
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2: 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Today's good news verse of the day comes from 1 John chapter 4, verse 15. Whosoever shall confess that Jesus is the Son of God, God dwelleth in him, and he in God. 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
3: Overnight weather forecast, we're looking at mostly clear skies with a low of 67 degrees. Tomorrow's weather forecast, we're looking at sunshine with some clouds, high of 92 degrees. 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

0: for American Family News, I'm Robert Thornton. The U.S. Supreme Court has preserved access to the widely used abortion pill mifepristone while a lawsuit plays out. Earlier this month, the Fifth Circuit Court of Appeals ruled in favor of Louisiana and its efforts to have the FDA roll back Biden-era standards that allowed for easy access to the pill. Days later, the Supreme Court temporarily blocked that ruling. Today's announcement is an update on that situation. Fox reports President Donald Trump said Chinese President Xi Jinping agreed to order 200 Boeing jets during a meeting in Beijing as the two leaders discussed trade, Iran, fentanyl, and economic cooperation between the world's two largest economies. And a Secret Service agent was reportedly blocked from entering Trump and Chinese President Xi's visit to Beijing's Temple of Heaven with their weapon, according to reporters. The incident triggered an alleged intense standoff that delayed entry to the venue for over a half hour due to heated discussions. The Senate Armed Services Committee held a hearing today with top military leadership about the conflict with Iran. Here's Fox's Jennifer Griffin.
1: Admiral Brad Cooper, the head of CENTCOM, pushed back on questions from Democrats about Iran's ballistic missile stockpile, how much is left of that and its launchers, how many have survived following a New York Times report based on leaked intelligence. Admiral Cooper said it will take a decade for Iran to rebuild its navy. There were also questions about civilian casualties and why the Pentagon disbanded its Civilian Protection Center of Excellence. What is not clear is whether military operations will resume and what the plan is to reopen the Strait of Hormuz.
0: A Messianic Jewish leader says she is not surprised that Israeli Prime Minister Benjamin Netanyahu wants to completely draw down U.S. military aid to his country. More from AFN's Chad Groening.
2: During a recent interview on CBS, the Israeli leader addressed the future of the $3.8 billion in aid the Jewish state receives from the U.S. He said while the American military aid to Israel enjoyed bipartisan consensus for decades, it is now subject to new political scrutiny because of shifting public attitudes about Israel and foreign aid in general. He then revealed a goal for the future.
3: Want to draw down to zero the American financial support, the financial component of the military cooperation that we have, because we receive $3.8 billion a year, and I think that it's time that we weaned ourselves from the remaining military support.
2: Jan Markell is founder and director of Olive Tree Ministries. She is not surprised at the Prime Minister's decision.
4: I think he sees the handwriting on the wall when you've got everybody in the Democrat Party against him, and more in the Republican Party who are cautious of being Israel supporters.
2: Markell thinks Netanyahu senses what the Bible predicted a long time ago.
4: I just think that we're heading towards what the Bible predicted in Zechariah 12, that Israel in the end would stand alone.
2: I'm Chad Groening.
0: The DOJ is accusing Yale University of illegally considering race in its medical school admissions. This is the second such DOJ allegation against a medical school this month. Assistant Attorney General Harmeet Dillon said in a letter to Yale dated today that data show black and Hispanic students have a higher chance of admission to the medical school than white or Asian students, despite slightly lower grades and test scores. A study suggests Canadian visits to the U.S. are down. Here's Fox's Kristen Goodwin.
5: Data from the Canadian government agency Statistics Canada shows a roughly 25% decline in Canadians returning from the U.S. last year. But researchers at the University of Toronto tracking cell phone activity, finding the year-to-year drop is closer to 42%. According to the study, Myrtle Beach, South Carolina, saw the biggest drop with some 65% fewer Canadian residents visiting, followed by Yuma, Arizona, with a 62% decrease. Researchers suggest the drop in cross-border trips comes amid mounting political and trade tensions between the two nations. Kristen Goodwin, Fox News.
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6: 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Today's good news verse of the day comes from 1 John chapter 4, verse 15. Whosoever shall confess that Jesus is the Son of God, God dwelleth in him, and he in God. That's 1 John 4:15, our good news verse for today.
7: Overnight weather forecast looks

And mostly clear skies with a low of 67 degrees. Tomorrow's weather forecast, looking at sunshine with some clouds, high of 92 degrees. Spreading the light to a lost world. 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

was a man who owned a store in Old City, Jerusalem, about 2,000 years ago. And the story I recall, his store was just across the street from Pilate's Hall. He tried to carry everything the people might need, but one day a Roman soldier came in with a plead. "Do you have any big nails?" The store owner replied with a voice so frail, "No, sir, but I think I have three old rusty spikes. You can have them if you like." "By the way, sir, what are you planning on doing with those three nails?"

Roman soldier said, "Have you heard about that troublemaker, that man they call Jesus the Nazarene? Today we're going to show him who's boss and nail his hands and feet to a cross." The store owner fell down in front of the Roman soldier and said, "Please, sir, don't do that. You see, I love that man they call Jesus." At about that time, there was a howling mob out in front of the store, and in the midst was Jesus dragging his cross. He followed the crowd outside the walls of old Jerusalem, and he saw that same Roman soldier pierce the hands and the feet of the Lord Jesus.

0: 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What's going on? I can see my breath.
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1: Just out on the lake catching lots of fish. 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

amazing grace sent down from heaven, rescued me from death and shame. 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Now I'm his.

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0: We'll shout all over our sorrows and sing forevermore with Christ and all his army on that celestial shore. 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

You know, Willie McNeil was a kind of a heel. He never worried much. He never worried about a lot of things like his wife and kids and such. His wife, old Mert, was a sacred soul. She worried and she prayed. Old Will didn't seem to mind at all. Just played and played and played. I guess Sunday morning was the time he left his meanest scar. When Mert and the kids got dressed for church, Will headed for the bar. It didn't seem to matter, though. He still had Myrtle's love.

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In the city of Chicago, one cold, dark night, a blizzard was setting in. A little boy was selling newspapers on the corner, and the people were passing by, trying to hurry to their warm homes where they'd be out of the cold. The little boy was so cold that he wasn't selling many papers. So he walked up to a policeman and he said, "Mister, you wouldn't happen to know where a poor boy could find a warm place to sleep tonight, would you?" He said, "You see, I live in a box up and around the corner there and down the alley, and it's awful cold in there at night. Oh, it sure would be nice to have a warm place to stay." The policeman looked down at the little boy and he said, "Son, you go down the street to that big white house, you knock on the door, and when they come to the door, you just say, 3:16, and they'll let you in." And so he did. He walked up the steps to the door and he knocked, and a lady came to the door and he looked up and said, "3:16. And the lady said, "Come on in, son." She took him in and set him down in a stick bottom rocker in front of a big old fireplace. And then she went off. He sat there for a while and he thought to himself, "3:16. I don't understand it, but it sure makes a cold boy warm." Later she came back asking him, said, "Are you hungry?" And he said, "Well, just a little. I haven't eaten in a couple of days, and I guess I could stand just a little bit of food." So she took him into the kitchen and she set him down to a table full of food, and he ate until he couldn't eat any more. And he thought to himself again, "3:16. Boy, I sure don't understand it, but it sure makes a hungry boy full." She took him off upstairs to a bathroom with a big old bathtub full of warm water, and he soaked for a while. And as he soaked, he thought to himself, "3:16. I sure don't understand it, but it sure makes a dirty boy clean. You know, I've not had a bath like this my whole life. The only bath I ever had

when I stood in front of a big old fire hydrant when they flushed it out. Well, the lady came back in, and she got him and took him and tucked him into a big old feather bed. And she pulled the covers up around his neck and kissed him goodnight and turned out the lights. And as he looked out the window that night with the snow coming down, it was so cold and dark outside, he thought to himself, "My, John 3:16, I don't understand it, but it sure makes a tired boy rested." The next morning, she came back up and took him down again to that same big table full of food. And after he ate, she took him back to that same big old stick bottom rocker in front of the fireplace. And she took a big old Bible and she sat down in front of him and she looked up at him and she said, "Do you understand John 3:16? He said, "No, ma'am, I don't. The first time I heard it was last night when the policeman taught me how to use it." Then she opened the Bible to John 3:16, and right then she began to explain to him about Jesus, how he was born, how he lived, how he died, and how he rose from the dead. "For God so loved the world that he gave his only begotten Son, that whosoever believeth in him should not perish but have everlasting life." She showed him Psalm 51:5, where the Bible says, "Behold, I was shapen in iniquity, and in sin did my mother conceive me." And Romans 3:23, "For all have sinned and come short of the glory of God." Because we sin, there is a penalty for sin. Romans 6:23 says, "The wages of sin is death," which means separation from God in the lake of fire. Even though we deserve this punishment, God left heaven and became a man and died on the cross in our place. Romans 5:8 says, "For God commendeth his love," or showed or demonstrated his love toward us, "and that while we were yet sinners, Christ died for us." And if we will turn from our sin and put our trust and faith in Jesus, he will save us from our sin. Romans 10:13 says, "For whosoever shall call upon the name of the Lord shall be saved." And he sat there and thought, "My, John 3:16, I don't understand why, but it sure makes a lost boy saved." You know, I don't understand it either. How God would be willing to send his son to die for me, and how Jesus would agree to do such a thing. No, I don't understand it either. But you know, it sure does make this lost boy saved.

They have to have a title of some kind up there. Sometimes I don't recognize them myself. Sometimes they don't like them and they change them. I certainly don't recognize them then. They wouldn't admit that, but they do. I'll talk to you this morning on facing our unbelief. Mark chapter 9. We'll pick it up in verse 14 and read through about verse 29. Unbelief. I think about the bar owner and the church deacons that was brought before a judge. The bar had moved in close to the church, and the church had started special prayer meetings about getting rid of the bar. Sure enough, it caught on fire and burned up. So the bar owner sued the church, and they got before the judge. He said, "They're the fault. My bar burned up. They asked God, they prayed, God would burn up my bar, and it burned up." And the church deacon said, "Oh no, we prayed, but we're not guilty. We didn't expect it to happen like that." The judge said, "My, what a dilemma I have. Here I've got a bar owner that believes in prayer and a church that don't." Think that through. You'll see it right here in the text. We'll start in Mark chapter 9. Pick it up in verse 14. Mark chapter 9. I'm going to get there in a minute. Y'all wait on me. "And when he came to his disciples," verse 14, "he saw a great multitude about them, and the scribes questioning with them." Now, in context, he's coming down off of what we call the Mount of Transfiguration, where he's been transfigured and in his glory. And Peter, James, and John have seen him there and seen Moses and Elijah show up. It says in verse 15, "And straightway all the people, when they beheld him, were greatly amazed and running to him, saluted him. And he asked the scribes, 'What question ye with them?' And one of the multitude answered and said, 'Master, I brought unto thee my son, which hath a dumb spirit. And wheresoever he taketh him, he teareth him, and he foameth and gnasheth with his teeth, and pineth away. And I spake to thy disciples, and they should cast him out, and they could not. He answered him and saith, O faithless generation, how long shall I be with you? How long shall I suffer you? Bring him unto me. And they brought him unto him, and when he saw him, straightway the spirit tear him, and he fell on the ground and wallered, foaming. And he asked his father," Jesus did now, "asked his father, 'How long is it ago since this came unto him?' And he said, 'Of a child. And oft times that have cast him into the fire and into the waters to destroy him. But if I canest do anything, have compassion on us and help us.' Jesus said unto him, 'If thou canest believe, all things are possible to him that believeth.'" And here's my subject today, verse 23 and 24. "And straightway the father of the child cried out and said with tears, 'Lord, I believe. Help thou mine unbelief.' When Jesus saw that the people came running together, he rebuked the foul spirit, saying unto him, 'Thou dumb and deaf spirit, I charge thee, come out of him, and enter no more into him.' And the spirit cried and rent him sore and came out of him, and he was as one dead, insomuch that many said, 'He is dead.' But Jesus took him by the hand and lifted him up, and he arose. And when he was come into his house, his disciples asked him privately, 'Why could not we cast him out?' And he said unto them, 'This kind of answered prayer he's talking about, this kind can come forth by nothing but by prayer and fasting.'" Now, in the context here, I've already said he came down from the Mount of Transfiguration. We find this father had already brought the son to his disciples, and

and asked for help, and they could not give him the help. They didn't have the power that he thought they should have had, and maybe they should have had it. But we find here that the man then makes a very honest admission. Now, he did believe a lot about Jesus. He wouldn't have brought his son there. I'm sure he'd heard about him. He may have even seen him before. I don't know. So he probably knew quite a bit about him, but still, he came to him. He believed a lot of things, but he says in verse 24, help thou my unbelief. Help my unbelief. Now, I want to apply that to us. I'm talking about myself. I'm talking about you today. I want to apply that. I want to apply it to church. You know, people come to church. A lot of folks come regular. You hear me fuss about it sometimes. Some folks come like window shopping. You know, I don't mind window shopping when my wife comes back with nothing. It don't bother me. I don't mind how many malls she walks through. As soon as she gets me to one, and that's very seldom, I say, where is the first bench I can find? I'll be here when you get through. Sometime I find a bookstore and go in it. But I'm okay with window shopping. But when you come to church, a lot of folks come over and over in almost a lifetime looking in, but never getting in. Never really coming in. Never really buying into it, as it were. And I want to say to you, there's one great big problem. This man admitted his problem. It was unbelief. It was unbelief that he admitted here. And I want to talk to you, and I want to itemize a few things this morning. First, let's begin on the positive side, the things we believe. I'm not going to ask you to say amen, but in your heart you can say amen. Do you believe the right things about being saved? Do you? Number one, do you believe you need to be saved? Do you realize you have a sin problem? You can't pay for that sin yourself. So are you right on the truths of salvation? That you're saved by grace and not by works? Are you clear on that? Do you believe the word of God when it says it's not by works of righteousness which we have done, but by his mercy he saved us? Wonderful. You believe how to be saved by grace, plus nothing, minus nothing. You understand that. I pray that you do. And you understand the only way you can be saved is if Jesus himself was God. So do you believe in the deity of the Lord Jesus Christ, that he was God? Yes. Do you believe he was virgin born? I'm talking about some things we believe. I believe we could all in unison say amen. He was born of the Virgin Mary. He didn't have an earthly father. That this was predicted and it was fulfilled, and we believe he's God come to be the way to get us to heaven. We believe what he said in John 14:6, I am the way. Moses stood before the burning bush and said, what's your name? And God said, I am that I am. And then Jesus said, I am. I am the way, the truth, and the life. And nobody cometh to the Father but by me. Now, if you're saved, you probably believe that. I hope that you believe that. That's your salvation. It's in Jesus, his works, his goodness, his payment for our sin, not our own. We understand that. So we're talking about what we believe about our salvation. We talk about what we believe is a major doctrine. We had Luke and Adam and Leo a while ago singing the special about the Word of God. We believe it's the Word of God, don't we? Amen. We believe it's the perfect Word of God. We believe in what it says. We believe that. That's a major doctrine with that. We believe his Word. Now, if we believe his Word, we'll just keep on seeing what the Word says and saying, yes, I believe that. Yes, I believe that. Yes, I believe that. And I believe that. I believe what God said. Little boy said, God said it and he meant it. He didn't stutter when he spoke. And I believe that. I believe exactly what he wanted us to have. And I believe that's a major doctrine. We believe the Bible is the Word of God. The Bible tells us one day for those that are saved, trust in Jesus, him only, one day we're going to be caught up. In a moment, in a twinkling of an eye, at the last trump, the scripture says, we're going to be caught up. Paul told the church at Thessalonica, it'd be a catching away. A catching away. We call it the rapture. And the word rapture in English is not in your Bible, but it comes from the Latin rapere, and that is in the catching away phrase. And so we believe one day the trumpet's going to sound, and we're going to be caught up to be with him, to forever be with the Lord, the Bible tells us. We believe that. We believe in the rapture. We believe it could be soon.
as a preacher.

Church has been preaching that for almost 50 years. I am amazed, not that it's going to happen, but that it hasn't already happened. That's the only thing I'm amazed about. And I believe it is going, and say, well, why hasn't it happened? Because God is long-suffering, not wanting to leave some behind. But he's not going to save you against your will. You're going to have a choice. You can turn, repent from your way to his. You got that choice. And if you have been saved, then you do have a right, as it were, to listen for the trumpet. We got a trip coming, folks. We're going higher than any airplane or any rocket. We're going up to be with God. That's the rapture. And many are going to be left behind. Jesus said, everybody that says to me, Lord, Lord, he basically said they're not saved. I'm going to say, depart from me, ye workers of iniquity. I never knew you. So some are going to be left. Some are going to be left behind, no doubt about it. And we believe we're going to be up there a while. We're going to attend a wedding up there in the sky. It's the marriage supper of the Lamb we go into. The bride, the church, those that are saved down here, if you're born again, you're going to be caught up. You're going to become a member of the church in heaven, which Hebrews chapter 12 calls the church of the firstborn. And we're going to be up there as the bride of Christ, and we're coming back for our honeymoon. We're coming back to rule and reign with him for 1,000 years on planet Earth. You believe that? That's what the Bible says. Revelation chapter 26 times says it's going to be 1,000 years long. We Christians may be getting mistreated. We definitely are across the world today. They're killing whole villages of Christians. All kind of persecution's going on. Even in America, it's going on big time. No doubt about it. But they better look out. We're going to be in charge one day. We're coming back with our champion. We're coming back with our hero. We're coming back with our Savior. We're coming back with our King. And he's going to be king of it all. We sing that in the choir. King of all. Yes, he is. And when we come back, I know a preacher friend of mine. I'm sure it was a little bit of fun, but he had a banker in his church. And he claims he went to the banker for a loan. And the banker told him no. And the preacher said to him, says, oh, all right, when I come back, I'm going to rule this bank, and I won't give you a loan. Now, they joked around about it a little bit, and the preacher told him how it was going to be, how Jesus was coming, how he was coming back with his saints, and how we're going to rule and reign with him for 1,000 years on planet Earth. And the banker said to him, said, hold it a minute. And he went and called all his employees into the office, and he said, now tell them that. And the preacher did. Now, it was a little bit of a setup. That was a saved banker. Some of them are. Truthfully, I know a bunch of them that are, but I'm joking around just a little bit. One day, we going to be in charge. Now, you can be mean to us now if you want to, but look out. Look out. We're coming back. We're coming back in authority. We're coming back with our King. We're coming back to be in charge. Don't kick us around too much now. Amen. We believe that, don't we? That's one of the major doctrines we believe. Certainly, we're going to come back and rule in the kingdom with Christ. Now, let me ask you this. It's going to get a little tighter now. You believe because we're saved, we ought to live a holy life as much as we can, as separated from the world as we can. You got to fight the flesh for every inch. I understand that. But do you believe it's right to do that? It's right to try to be separated from the evil of this world, isn't it? Sure it is. Now, I've named some things, and most of you have kind of nodded your head in agreement with me. If you're saved, you know what I'm talking about. Now, if you're here today and you're lost, you don't know what I just got through saying. You don't know about the rapture. You don't know about coming back and ruling with Christ. You don't know, but the Bible tells us that's what it is for his children. That's the victory, and we believe that. But let's see if we really do believe that. I'm going to turn over in a book that causes a little trouble sometimes. It's called the Book of James. I like James. He's practical. He cuts through all the trash and the garbage and gets to the main thing. He's where the tire meets the road. He's not putting on any fakery at all. So when I go to the first chapter of James, I'm going to give you time to see it. If you get to Hebrews, go to your right. Pick it up in James chapter 1. And let's look at a
few verses.

verses, starting in verse 22, James chapter 1. Here's the test. Here's the test of what we really believe. But be ye doers of the word and not hearers only. There's the test. Deceiving your own selves. For if any be a hearer of the word and not a doer, he is like unto a man beholding his natural face in a glass, a mirror. For he beholdeth himself and goeth his way, and straightway forgetteth what manner of man he was. Now let's just make this statement. James said, if you really do believe, you'll do it. Isn't that what Jesus said also? He said, if ye are my friends, you'll keep my commandments. Proof. That's the test. If I really believe it, do I act on it? We sometimes illustrate the word faith or trust. We can say we trust something. We can say we believe in something. But the test is, do we act on it? Do we act on it? I've often used this illustration a little bit. You came in this building. Some of you first-time visitors, we're certainly glad to have you. And you probably didn't walk up to that pew and look at it and say, wonder if that thing will let me sit on it. What if that thing will hold me? What if that thing will break? No, you didn't do that. You walked in and sat down. You assumed it would, didn't you? So far, it's working all right. You understand what I'm saying? What you believe, you act on. What you believe, you put your trust in. We could talk about a lot of things like that. The truth of the matter is, the Lord says, if you really believe it, are you acting on it? Are you trusting it? Are you committing to it? It's one thing to say it. James says it's something else to do it. So he says, be doers of the word, not hearers only. And he gives the illustration of a man looking in a mirror and forgetting what he looks like. Now, the older I get, the more easier it is to forget. And the more I want to forget. Amen. But the proof is what we, if we really believe it, do we act on it? Do we act on it? Let's take some examples. How about the word I used a while ago, rapture? Sound of the trumpet. The dead in Christ shall rise. We which are alive and remain be caught up together with them in the air to forever be with the Lord. The rapture, wonderful. Quit paying rent. Quit fussing with the wife. Quit spending more than coming in. No more worries about it when the Lord comes. We share our ailments around here pretty good. I talked to some this morning. I might have gave you some of mine. Truth is, we can quit that stuff. When we get a new body, no sickness, no death. When the problems are really solved, you understand what I'm saying? We're not there yet. We're still fighting the flesh. We're still going to the doctor. We're still swallowing pills. We're still buttoning seat belts because this old flesh is liable to check out any time, isn't it? But one day, oh, that'll be wonderful. One day in the rapture we'll be, but wait a minute. There's a negative side. When I've called out, have I got any loved ones I'm leaving behind? Children? Mom, dad, friends I work with, friends I go to school with. Now let's test our belief. Do you really believe at any moment the trumpet could sound and we'd be out of here? If we believe that, who are we leaving behind? If we believe that, have we been telling them that that was a possibility, they need to get saved? Have we been telling them that? If not, an outsider could look and say, I don't know if you believe that or not. You tell me you've got a loved one you've never told about Jesus and you're expecting to check out any minute and leave them behind? Amen. It kind of denies whether we believe it or not, don't it? Are we doers or just hearers? Doers or just hearers? Rapture is just one example. Just one example. Do you know your opportunity to tell a loved one about Jesus is going to be gone if you're caught out? That's right. Well, they may have great conviction when they say, Mama told me she was leaving. She's gone. Now what am I going to do? But you can't do anything about it then. You're gone. You know the time to do something about it is now.

now. And the test, we flunk pretty easily. It sounds like we don't really believe we could check out at any moment. The man said, Lord, I believe, but help thou my unbelief. He was honest. He said, it's in there. I guess I'm not 100% sure, Lord, that you can heal my boy. I want to believe it, but Lord, I got a weak spot. Help me with it. That unbelief spot, help me with it. Wouldn't we all have to admit we have a problem? Same problem that man had. Only difference is maybe he admitted it. Maybe we don't. I have folks come in this building quite often. They vow they're never coming again. They don't want to face the truth. Thank God I have many that's come through the years that have faced the truth and done something about it and acted on what they heard. And many of them got saved and many of them are living the Christian life. Thank God for that. But do we really believe? Do we really, really believe? Do you believe this book is the Word of God enough to raise your kids by it? Oh, it's easy to say amen to that. Harder to do it. We're told to raise our kids in the nurture and admonition of the Lord, right? To bring them up God's way, God's word. Let me ask you a question, parents. Do you really believe that? If you do, and you teach them kindergarten, second grade, sixth grade, junior high school, still in church, still learning the word of God, still hearing what's right, still in a Bible-believing church, but then they get old enough for college. And I know I've said this before, and I'm going to keep saying it because I keep seeing it. All of a sudden, send them off to a place that's going to teach them this is not the Word of God. Send them off to a place where they're going to blaspheme God instead of promote God. Send them off to a place where they're going to take every valuable godly thing you taught them out if they can. Now, that kind of denies that we really believe this is important. Is this a dilemma? Well, maybe it is. If we don't fortify our kids, listen, at the time they need us the most to stay on the straight path, when their flesh is the strongest to take them the other way, we cut all the strings and all the ropes and let them flounder for themselves, and they're exposed to the greatest enemies that the devil has ever created on this earth in the name of intellectualism. Amen. That's where he trapped Eve in the garden to start with, trying to tell her, I know something you don't, and God's being unkind to you, and it'll open your eyes. And that's exactly what your kids go to when they go to these so-called halls of higher learning. I am getting maybe senile, but I do know I've said some of this before. I'm going to make you a promise. I'm going to keep saying it as long as you keep doing it. And you're still doing it. And we're losing our kids. I saw a stat this week where 2/3 young people coming out of good churches are being defeated in their Christian life and hardly even coming back to church again. They've been poisoned. The subtlety of the devil has got them. Folks, I'm saying to you, do we really believe it's important to teach them the Bible? Is it really important? Amen. Are we so full of unbelief that we say, well, they'll take care of themselves? Oh, no. Oh, no. I know some kids right now I'm praying about. I feel for them. I know what they're being exposed to. I don't know if they're going to make it or not. Oh, if they're really saved, they're not going to lose their salvation, but they're sure going to lose their testimony. They're going to lose the victorious life. They're going to lose the opportunity to be an influence and raise a Christian family for God. That's what's going to happen to them. There's a curse on sin, folks. Don't you believe that? Do we really believe that? Really believe there's a curse on sin? The Bible says in Proverbs 14:34, righteousness exalteth a nation, but sin is a reproach to any people. We really believe that. Somebody says, who you support politically. All right, without using a name, let's just go down the line, check our unbelief. Would we vote for somebody that believes in killing more babies?

Let's check our unbelief. Would we vote for somebody that wants to enthrone the homosexual movement, the agenda, and teach our kids that they might, that they're transgender, that they might today be a little boy and tomorrow they might want to be a little girl? And are we for the crowd that wants to mix them up in the restrooms and let the men go in the women's room and pretend to be women? Oh, come on. We don't believe that junk. But in our actions, it seems we do. Because we'll keep right on electing the liberal crooks that are opposite of everything this book teaches and everything as Christians we're supposed to believe. It's amazing. It's amazing. Election will come soon and I'll raise sand just like I have. Listen, out of, if there's 10 candidates that I can pick one that'll be against abortion, I'll pick him. If there's one against the homosexual agenda, I'll pick him. Because somebody says, you mix in politics, and the Bible says, render unto Caesar the things that be Caesar, and unto God the things that be God. I agree with that 100%, and keep Caesar out of God's business, and I won't preach against Caesar. But Caesar's in God's business when he has the abortion on demand and the homosexual movement and all this filth that's going on and exposing to our so-called state schools. Yes, I'm against that. I'm against Caesar messing with God's house, God's book, and God's doctrines. Amen and amen. No, unbelief. Unbelief. We act on what we believe. We do. Are we going to vote for godly values or today's perversion? And if you can't see the difference today, you're worse than blind in your eyes. You're blind in your brain. Amen. But the text, the man said, help my unbelief. He did recognize it was there. Help my unbelief. Help my doubts. And basically, I'd say this. Ask if I really do believe what I say I believe. One of the things that's killing our young people is adults say they believe one thing and live another way. Go to church, but don't live what they profess. Gives the liberals a great opportunity to attack God. Our unbelief. Unbelief. Do I really believe? Little boy was attending a funeral with his dad in the church where he knew well and knew the people. And down front was the casket of a wife in the prime of life that died suddenly. And the little boy sat inside of his dad, saw the husband of that wife as the funeral began to conclude. He saw him take their remaining kids and walk up to the head of the casket. And we've seen that in our own church more than once. But he walked up to the head of the casket and he had his kids stand inside of him. And he stood straight. And yes, he had eyes wet with tears. But as the crowd come by and he shook hands and he praised the Lord anyhow. The little boy sitting back there said, looked up at his dad and he said, Daddy, he really does believe, don't he? Think it through. Could that be said about me or you in our lowest time? What we profess, do we forsake it when everybody is watching to see how strong we are in the Lord? Hey, folks, it ain't easy. I excuse the ain't, but it ain't easy. But it's right. Show your belief, not your unbelief. Show your faith, not your unbelief. You know, I'll tell you something. If we really believe what we say we believe, it will change you. Because as you believe it for real, your life will reflect it. People will see it. It'll make a difference in you. It'll change your lifestyle. It'll change your lifestyle. When I got saved, I didn't know anything about the Bible, and I certainly hadn't studied it for 50 years like I have since, more than that, really, 60 years. But I have found the more I believe, the more it changes me. The more I believe, the more difference it makes in my life.

the more power I have to whip the wrong side and give strength to the good side. Oh, yeah. We all have a choice, folks. Do we believe or do we not believe? It's okay to confess the doubt, but then do like the man in the text. He asked Jesus to help him. Help thou mine unbelief. He didn't say, I don't have it. He said, I'm fighting it. I need help. I need strength. And I believe we're being honest with God and giving God a chance to help you. Truth of the matter is, we're hurting so bad in this world today. The church would be revived if people started really believing what they say they believe. Amen and amen, this church and others. If we really believed what we say we believe, it couldn't help but make a difference in me. And if it made a difference in me, and it makes a difference in you, and you, and you, it'd make a difference in our congregation, it'd make a difference in God's church. Yes, it would. Yeah, in some cases, it'd be pretty drastic change for some of you.

0: Bible called you. And in John chapter 3, verse 18, it says, he that believeth is not condemned. One group. Second group. He that believeth is not condemned, but he that believeth not, second group, is condemned already. You don't have to wait and stand before God to see if you're going to heaven or hell. Without Jesus, you're condemned already. That's what the scripture says. You know now. You know now. Is he your Savior or is he not? You believe on him for sure or not? You believe what he did for you on the cross was for you, for your sins? He that believeth is not condemned, but he that believeth not is condemned already. That's what the verse says. I didn't write it. It's truth. It's truth. If you're here and you're unsaved, I want you to know this. It's not my unbelief that's going to condemn you to hell. It's not hers or his that's going to condemn. It's your own unbelief that's going to take you down when you face God. Your own unbelief. This morning, say, preacher, I believe everything you said. I believe my sins got to be paid for on the cross. I believe Jesus did it. Have you ever accepted the payment? Have you ever let him be your Savior? Have you ever trusted him? You see, you do act upon what you believe. Have you believed on Jesus? You can act on that. He said, whosoever confesses me before men, him will I confess before my Father, which is in heaven. He said that. You can leave that seat, come down the aisle as I ask the song leader to lead us in a song and invite you to come. I came that way one day. All these people around you came that way one day. You can come today if you believe. I'm going to tell you frankly, if you don't come. You can't fool God. Might fool me a little while, but you can't fool God. He knows what you believe, what you don't believe. Do you believe? Do you believe? The man said, Lord, help my unbelief. Are you willing to turn it over to the Lord and say, Lord, I believe on you and help my unbelief. I want to turn from it. I want to believe on you as my Savior and receive you as my Savior. If you'll come that way this morning, the good news is he'll accept you if you'll accept him. I pray you will. Would you stand, please, with our heads bowed? Father, we come to you in prayer. Lord, I've preached pretty plain to some folks this morning. I've asked us all to look, see how we fare if we were tested. How much we really believe, how great is our unbelief. Father, I pray for that soul present this morning that needs to come and openly confess the Lord Jesus as Savior, to receive Christ, to receive the payment for their sin, to receive the assurance and guarantee of heaven. I pray for them right now. I pray, Father, for your people that we do a inventory. Do I really believe? Do I believe enough to witness to my loved one that I'm going to be out of here one day so quick there'll not be another chance for them? They'll be left behind. Do we really believe enough to go to them and tell them we love them and tell them about Jesus? Help us, Father, to really believe enough to speak up for you. Bless the invitation now, I pray, Father. Speak to that one that's about to leave without Jesus, that this could be the last time they'll hear and have the opportunity. I pray, Father, your Holy Spirit would draw them forward. But, Lord, you're not going to make them come against their will. I know the scripture says whosoever will may come, and they got to say yes of their own free will. I pray they would, even today. But we ask it in Christ's name. Amen.
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1: They are sponsoring today's programming in loving memory of Doug's father, Les Gray, and in honor of his mother, Yvonne.
0: Doug wants to express his deepest gratitude to his parents for the firm Christian foundation that they built for him.
1: In a special tribute to his father, we are pleased to play a song Les used to sing and whistle to Doug when he was just a baby. From the Sadler Brothers, here is Jesus Loves Me.

always laughed at Emmett Jones roaming around our town, but I never saw old Emmett mad or even wear a frown. 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He'd say, "Boys, I gotta talk with God, leave a red hot checker game." 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
1: 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In the previous letter to the Thessalonians, Paul discussed the rapture. He also wrote about the day of the Lord, which encompasses the time after the real church is removed from the earth. In 2 Thessalonians 2, the preacher reiterates what he has already written. He tells them again about the rapture, our gathering together unto him. Paul continues to teach about other things that will happen after the church is gone. The preacher tells them about the coming of the son of perdition. He also calls this man the man of sin and the wicked. John identifies this man who is being spoken of, Satan's world dictator, as the Antichrist. Before the Antichrist comes, there must be a falling away first. This falling away is the departure from the truths of the Word of God. Why, that has been and is happening even today. There is still a remnant of God's truth among us. Fewer people know right from wrong anymore, as the Word of God is not being taught as it once was. However, there are Christians who are a light in the ever-darkening world of sin. There are still those that rattle the cages of those involved in abortion, dishonesty, adultery, deceit, homosexuality, and the other iniquities the lost are bent on committing. When the church is raptured, those voices against iniquity will no longer be here to speak out. The Holy Spirit is currently an essential restraint on rampant sin. However, at that futuristic time, the workers of iniquity will be unrestrained. As we read in 2 Thessalonians chapter 2, verse 7, only he who now letteth will let, until he be taken out of the way. During this time, a great apostasy will sweep the world, and sin will be unrestrained. Until the rapture comes, we still have time to share the truths from God's Word. Take the opportunities you have and tell others God's message. In the future, fewer will want to hear what the Bible says. If we do not tell them now, who will? I encourage you to read 2 Thessalonians chapter 2 yourself in your King James Bible or from the complete transcript of this message at www.devotionsfromthebible.com. Thank you so much for joining me, and may God bless the rest of your day.
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0: Our day sponsor today is Doug and Catherine Gray, joining us all the way from Auckland, New Zealand.
1: They are sponsoring today's programming in loving memory of Doug's father, Les Gray, and in honor of his mother, Yvonne.
0: Doug wants to express his deepest gratitude to his parents for the firm Christian foundation that they built for him.
1: In a special tribute to his father, we are pleased to play a song Les used to sing and whistle to Doug when he was just a baby. From the Sadler Brothers, here is Jesus Loves Me.

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0: powerful preaching from the Word of God.
1: Our God does not reside in trees and in rocks and in cows and in elephants. He resides in His Son, the Lord Jesus Christ. That's where our God is.
0: Biblical insight for a declining generation.
1: I want to tell you something, friend. We better get back to the founding history of America.
0: Dr. Mickey Carter has been proclaiming truth without compromise. 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
1: As a Christian, I have a blessed hope, the coming of the Lord Jesus Christ. And when the world gets worse, it's saying to me, that blessed hope is more precious than it's ever been before.
0: That's the Landmark Hour on Gospel 90.3. For such a time as this.
1: But I know one thing, I'll know my Lord when He comes. And the good part is He'll know me. And there won't be any mistake. Amen. Do you know Him? I hope you know Him today.

0: American Family News. I'm Rusty Keith. President Trump rejected Iran's response to the American peace proposal, calling it totally unacceptable. Yesterday, he said China's President Xi Jinping promised to assist in the negotiations to end the war. The president says it's not necessary to retrieve Iran's nuclear material, since the military can bomb the nuclear sites if they see any activity.
1: 24 hours a day. We know exactly what's happening. Nobody's even gotten close to it. They looked at it at the beginning and they said, there's no way that anybody can ever get down to the nuclear dust.
2: Do you think it's...
1: But I'd still rather have it. I'd rather get it. I just feel better if I got it.
0: Vice President J.D. Vance spoke in Bangor, Maine yesterday to talk about the Trump administration's push to combat fraud nationwide. He's spotlighting the issue across the country, pushing agencies to tighten enforcement and recover taxpayer dollars, while warning that fraud schemes often move quickly from state to state.
3: Nobody was looking at this. Nobody was asking difficult questions like, for example, are dead people getting food stamps? Okay? Call me old-fashioned, but I don't think that dead people eat, so certainly they don't need food stamps. Unfortunately, they vote for Democrats, they don't vote for us, my friends. But why is it that we have people who are driving Lamborghinis? And that is true. People driving Lamborghinis who are getting low-income assistance that's supposed to go for housing and food for our people.
0: Federal agents are investigating after six people were discovered dead inside a boxcar at a Union Pacific rail yard in Laredo, Texas, a town near the border with Mexico. Authorities believe the deaths may be part of what they call a potential human smuggling event. Police Chief Miguel Rodriguez urges immigrants to come to the U.S. legally for their own safety.
4: To not risk your lives and putting yourselves in danger in getting yourselves into a box like that, or a box trailer into an 18-wheeler. As you all know, this is the biggest inland port in the nation, so there's a lot of 18-wheelers.
0: Texas carries out another execution. Gary Baumgarten has more.
5: Prosecution and defense experts all agreed that Edward Busby was intellectually disabled, but that didn't stop his being put to death by way of a lethal injection. A lower court ordered the execution held up, but that was overturned by the Supreme Court. He was condemned for the 2004 suffocation death of Laura Lee Crane, a 77-year-old retired professor from Texas Christian University. Gary Baumgarten, Fox News.
0: A federal lawsuit has been filed against a Georgia school district. Chris Woodward reports it comes after the district canceled a released time program.
6: This is the Vidalia City School District in Vidalia, Georgia. An Alliance Defending Freedom brought this suit, saying the district violated the Constitution when it punished the Sweet Onion Christian Learning Center. ADF attorney Mercer Martin.
7: This is a released time education program. So students are released from the public schools for part of the day to go take Christian education courses.

0: from the center, and the center's executive director, Gady Yeomans, he posted on his personal Facebook posts, or personal Facebook page back in September, some posts criticizing a school board proposed tax increase. Once the school board and the superintendent found out about that, they, with no warning or notice, canceled the Release Time Education program. And so now the students in the Vidalia school systems no longer have a free religious education option for them. And so we're suing because that was retaliation for Gady's protected speech. And we're trying to get his program reinstated.
1: AFN reached out to the school district and was told, quote, because this matter is currently pending litigation, Vidalia City Schools will provide its response and any supporting information through the appropriate legal process. At this time, we will have no further comment. I'm Chris Woodward.
2: And Wall Street reached new records on Thursday. The S&P 500 rose 0.8% and hit an all-time high for a second consecutive day. The Dow was up more than 0.7%, and the NASDAQ composite climbed almost 1%. For American Family News, I'm Mr. Pugh.

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1: And I'm David Sawyer.
0: Why don't I get to that weather, see what's going on today, folks. Today we're looking at mostly sunny skies with a high of 92 degrees. Overnight weather forecasts are looking at clear to partly cloudy skies with a low of 73 degrees. Current temperature is 67 degrees.
1: Hey, man, not too bad.
0: It's going to be a beautiful day. So, David, I guess the college students, all their finals were completed yesterday, right?
1: Yep. We most of them. I finished on Wednesday. I was done on Wednesday, and then some of the guys on Thursday, yesterday.
0: Okay.
1: So it looks like everybody did pretty good.
0: Amen.
1: And by God's grace, we made it.
0: Amen. Yes, sir.
1: One more year.
0: So. And they'll be heading home, I'm sure, for their churches and the local churches they're from throughout the. Throughout their hometowns and all that. And I pray that they have a good summer. And I pray they just continue to, be in God's will and see what God has for them.
1: Amen.
0: And I pray that those that are going to return, please come back and return and finish off that degree.
1: Amen. Amen.
0: Yes, sir.
1: Finish strong.
0: Yes, sir. Well, let's see. We got an announcement to make here. We got a day sponsor today, and it's Doug and Catherine Gray. And first-timers, they've been listening for a while now, but they're from Auckland, New Zealand.
1: Auckland, New Zealand. That's pretty cool.
0: Yeah.
1: I've been wanting to go to New Zealand. That's on my bucket list to visit.
0: Yeah. So. And I guess Brother Doug Gray, he found us randomly, and, he's been listening ever since now. So, and it's just great to know that people around the world can listen to our station.
1: Yep. And there's actually a pretty cool thing on the website that, on our end at least, that you can go and you can see what countries people listen from. And we have people from Canada. We even have people in Brazil. Just all over, in Africa. And,
0: isn't technology amazing?
1: Cool. Yeah, it's pretty cool.
0: Well, let's get it going with the day sponsor moment here, and let's see what we have for us for today.
1: Yes, sir. Doug and Catherine Gray, and they chose Jesus Loves Me by the Statler Brothers.
0: Amen. Right here on the Good Morning Show.
2: Our day sponsor today is Doug and Catherine Gray, joining us all the way from Auckland, New Zealand.
0: They are sponsoring today's programming in loving memory of Doug's father, Les Gray, and in honor of his mother, Yvonne.
2: Doug wants to express his deepest gratitude to his parents for the firm Christian foundation that they built for him.
0: In a special tribute to his father, we are pleased to play a song Les used to sing and whistle to Doug when he was just a baby. From the Statler Brothers, here is Jesus Loves Me.

0: Amen. That was Sweet Hour of Prayer by the Forrester Sisters. Well, that opens up our prayer time. Brother Bob, why don't you get us started?
1: Amen. Again, Lord, thank you so much for the beautiful day you've given us and just the freedom we have to worship you, Lord. And I have a few names here on the prayer list that I'd like to make mention of. And continue to pray for Josiah Chamberlain and in recovery and the healing he's going through right now from a heart procedure he had back in April. And also want to lift up Miss Paula Martin. Pray for her health and some of the concerns she has, and just continue to give the doctor's wisdom as to how to treat her. Again, continue to pray for Brother Donahue's grandson, Daniel, 10-year-old young man who's having seizures and the medications don't seem to be working, and it could be possible epilepsy. So just pray for that situation, such a young man. Continue to pray for Miss Ruth Gosh. She's home now, and she had emergency foot surgery a week or two ago, and just pray to get her fully healed and back into church. I want to continue to pray for some of our shut-ins, Lord, and, in long-term care and rehab. Miss Cheryl Layden, continue to be with her. Miss Virginia Wren, and just also for Pat Wagner. They're faithful listeners, and, we love them and miss them at being in church again. Continue to pray for Jack Nixon for his heart valve surgery that he had recently. I pray everything went well with that. And, again, I want to also mention Miss Doreen Ambrose, as she's recovering from a treatment she had for cancer. And, I know she's not fit. She had been in a lot of pain right now. And, we're just not sure how everything's going to turn out for her. But we know it's your will that will happen in her life. Again, Lord, we just thank you for all these. And we lift them up to you. In Jesus' name I pray. Amen.
0: Amen. Dear Heavenly Father, Lord God, we just come before you. We just thank you for this day, Lord, for your grace and your mercy. Lord, we just thank you for loving us and for everything that you do for us, Lord. And we just, we have a long list here, Lord, at our church and of people with cancer and all sorts of sickness, Lord, and health problems. Lord, I pray that you just be with them. You just give them a good day, encourage them, Lord, And just be with them, Lord. And I pray for all the missionaries all around the world, Lord, especially in hostile areas. And Lord, I pray you just be with Pastor and his wife and his family, Lord. I pray you build a hedge of protection around them, and also Brother Revel and his wife, Lord. I pray you just build a hedge of protection around them, and you just bless them and all the professors and their families, Lord. And you just protect them and encourage them today, Lord. And I pray for all Bible-believing pastors all around the world, Lord. I pray that you just be with them and encourage them today and bless their ministries, Lord, and just encourage them in the work, Lord, and to continue to working hard for you, Lord, and occupy until you return, Lord. And Lord, I pray for all the college students as they're preparing to go to summer break, Lord. I pray that you just guard their hearts, Lord, and protect them, and you just help them to serve you, Lord, and just keep growing in grace, Lord. And we just thank you for this country, Lord, and that we're able to worship you, Lord, freely. And I pray for all the military and police officers all in this country, Lord, and our politicians. And Lord, I just thank you for everything you've done, Lord. And I pray you protect them, Lord, and you encourage the good Christian senators and House of Representatives, Lord, that they are there to serve the people and serve us, Lord, and serve you.
1: Yes, yes.
0: I pray that you just be with them, Lord. I pray for all these things in Jesus' name. Amen.
1: Well, we're going to wrap up our prayer time now with "I Know He Heard My Prayer" by Greater Vision.
0: Amen.

0: has greater vision. I know he knows my prayer. I know he heard my prayer. Well, folks, that wraps up our prayer time here this morning, and now it's time for requests. And we'd love to hear from you folks. We've already heard from Brother Butler. And David, why don't you give us those phone numbers that you can call into?
1: Yes, sir. We'd love to hear from you. You can call 863-422-9583, or you can text 863-420-5085. And we'd love to hear from you. Give us your request.
0: Yes, sir. And if we have it, you know, we'll have, if it's on our playlist, we'll certainly find it for you. So Amen. Give us a shout. We already got a request in from Brother Butler, and what a day that will be. Let's get her going, Brother David.
1: Yes, sir.

0: Okay. Progress report. First, reference to Jesus in public schools.
1: Taken care of, sir. It's now illegal.
0: Good. Prayer in school.
2: Also illegal, sir.
0: What about teaching the Ten Commandments?
3: No problem. They can't even display them in public schools.
0: Creation account?
1: Evolution presently taught as fact. No need for God.
0: Outstanding. Any other issues?
3: What about the fact that there actually is a God?

0: People won't think about that.
1: But what about the fact that Jesus came from heaven and all the miracles he performed to prove it?
2: Or the prophecies he fulfilled?
3: Sir, there's also the problem that evolution assumes something came from nothing. How do they explain life itself?
0: Listen, we've eliminated any instruction or reference to God in a public setting. If we can keep people busy and distracted, they won't have time to consider God.
4: 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A message from Lifeline Productions. 1-800-523-8669. 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

amen, as the sun rises and I get to get up out of my bed and I begin to go amongst the byways and hedges and compel them to come in, tell them the world about Jesus. Each and every day of my life, I'm confronted with Satan as he comes on the scene and tries his best to take my testimony away. My friend, he causes all the confusion. He causes all the doubts and the troubles and the heartaches. But my

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0: We have a little bit after 8 o'clock here on the Good Morning Show. My name is Brother David.
1: And I'm Brother Bob. We fell asleep at the wheel there, David. Like, ooh, hey, news man. Is over.
0: Yeah, sorry for that. A little bit of space there.
1: There you go.
0: But yeah, amen.
1: Well, let's look at the weather forecast today. We're looking at sunny skies with a high of 92 degrees. Overnight weather forecast, we're looking at mainly clear skies with a low of 73 degrees. Current temperature is at 69 degrees.
0: Amen. It's not too bad. And Brother Bob, why don't we get into that date, this day in history?
1: Yeah, I got a couple really cute ones here. First and foremost, 1928. Seems like a long time ago. But on this day in 1928, two of the most recognizable characters in animation history made their first

0: appearance, and that would be Mickey and Minnie Mouse. In a short film created by Walt Disney, it was called Plane Crazy, that revolves around Mickey attempting to pilot a homemade airplane while romancing Minnie. The film was screened only as a silent test, though, and failed to secure distribution until 1929, after Mickey had made his wider public debut in Steamboat Willie. I don't want to say I remember that, but I do remember that. It was a black and white little animation. It was cute. All right, what else we got here? 1972. While campaigning for the Democratic presidential nomination, Alabama Governor George Wallace, known for his staunch segregationist views, was shot and left permanently paralyzed below the waist in an assassination attempt. And let's see, 1969, Abe Fortas became the first U.S. Supreme Court justice to resign under threat of impeachment. You go in here, want to talk about David? This is your favorite place seat. I know that. So.
1: Oh, favorite. I don't know if I would say favorite place. I did visit it quite a bit last year, and I try not to do it. But it's 1940. It looks like McDonald's, the brothers Maurice, or Mac, and Richard McDonald opened a drive-in restaurant, and it was McDonald's.
0: Yes, sir. It gave rise to the fast food chain. That was in San Bernardino, California.
1: Yep.
0: I didn't live far from it when I was out in California, so interesting place. All right, anything else, sir?
1: Well, let's see here. I have, let's see, in the 1800, President John Adams orders federal government to Washington, D.C. So it looks like to pack up and leave Philadelphia and set up shop in the nation's new capital, Washington, D.C.
0: Amen. 1918, the first regular airmail route in the United States opened between New York City and Washington, D.C. Guess I don't have, I don't know how long that trip would have taken, but back in those days, it took a while to get your mail. So, and let's see, I think that's about it for my end. So I don't know if you got anything else interesting.
1: Nope. It looks like it was a slow day today for this day in history.
0: Yes, sir. Well, a couple big things.
1: And we didn't hit the crickets in honor of Brother Doug. So,
0: all right. So, well, let's get back to the music, and we're going to start it off with our day sponsor from Auckland, New Zealand. So let's get that rolling right here on Gospel 90.3's
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2: Our day sponsor today is Doug and Catherine Gray, joining us all the way from Auckland, New Zealand.
0: They are sponsoring today's programming in loving memory of Doug's father, Les Gray, and in honor of his mother, Yvonne.
2: Doug wants to express his deepest gratitude to his parents for the firm Christian foundation that they built for him.
0: In a special tribute to his father, we are pleased to play a song Les used to sing and whistle to Doug when he was just a baby. From the Sadler Brothers, here is Jesus Loves Me.

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Hi, I'm attorney Dean Brunetti. In Luke chapter 16, verse 10, Jesus said, "He that is faithful in that which is least is faithful also in much. He that is unjust in the least is unjust also in much." Many have prayed, "If I am successful in life, I could tell the whole world about Christ." But real truth is not whether you will change the world, but rather will you change your moment. Every day we walk past opportunities to share Christ. And truth is, you can change the world, but only one person at a time. Today, be faithful and start with one.

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0: Well, I'm gonna wear

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1: And I'm David Sawyer.
0: Well, let's get a song going here, Dave, before our patriotic time. What's coming up next, buddy?
1: Well, we have Jubilees A-Coming by the Triumphant Quartet.
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0: You just heard Let Me Tell You About Jesus by Rekindled.
1: Yes, sir, Brother David. Well, what time is it now, Brother David? It's time for Patriotic Time. We want to thank those who have served.
0: We want to thank those who are currently serving.
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1: 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What time we got? What song we got coming up next, Brother David?
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1: American Family News, I'm Rusty Pugh. CENTCOM Commander Admiral Brad Cooper testified before the Senate Armed Services Committee yesterday, where the main topic of conversation was the ongoing war in Iran.
2: The Admiral recapped the goal of Operation Epic Fury.
3: The mission was to degrade Iran's ability to project power on its neighbors and U.S. interests.
2: Cooper also specified how effective the campaign has been in weakening Iran.
3: The defense industrial base for their drones and their missiles and their navy were degraded by 90%.
2: Cooper testified Iran can no longer project power through its proxies.
3: There are no resources and equipment that are flowing from Iran to Hamas, Hezbollah, or the Houthis.
2: Cooper also said that Iran did have enriched uranium topping 60%, which at that level can only be used for weapons. Kevin Uresky, Fox News.
1: Democrats are accusing Republicans of pushing out black voters in their latest redistricting push. The Supreme Court declared racial gerrymandering unconstitutional in April. Chad Pergram has the latest from Capitol Hill.
4: Republicans say turnabout is fair play, since no Republicans represent any district in New England. South Carolina initially balked at drawing new maps, but the Palmetto State reversed course after President Trump demanded that Republicans, quote, get it done and be bold and courageous. New South Carolina maps could mean former House Majority Whip Jim Clyburn can't win. Still, Democrats believe they can seize the House despite a shrinking map. Democrats are banking on Republicans overplaying their redistricting hand. Georgia is drawing new maps, but those districts won't apply until 2028.
1: The Arizona Attorney General has announced that she made over 140 indictments and recovered millions of dollars related to health care fraud in the state. Fox 10 Phoenix's Taylor Wirtz has the latest.
5: Attorney General Chris Mays says behavioral health code billing on the American Indian Health Plan has seen a 92% decline since her office took action in 2023.

0: Three. More than 140 people and entities related to the fraud have been indicted. Governor Katie Hobbs announced Thursday she's launching a new AI tool through Arizona's healthcare cost containment system to detect and fight fraud. A Medicaid claims prepayment review system that uses AI to rank claims from fraud, waste, and abuse before a payment is made. This all comes after the state has spent the last few years recovering from a massive billion-dollar fraud scheme, with vulnerable people on Arizona's American Indian Health Plan paying the price.
1: A detailed and graphic report on the sexual violence Hamas terrorists used in their October 7th, 2023 attack on Israel got some coverage from the mainstream media. Steve Jordahl reports.
2: The report titled Silenced No More from Israel's Civil Commission found that sexual and gender-based violence was systematic, widespread, and integral to the October 7th terror attack. The stories it told were graphic in the extreme, but Justine Brooke Murray of Media Research Center says American journalists have a duty to report it because the left has made an unofficial holiday of that horrific day.
3: The world must know what everybody, mobs, college students, the media have been celebrating and cheering on in our streets for over 2 years. I worked in New York when these pro-terror jihadi mobs, just one day after October 7th, they were already cheering in the streets, and they were cheering for the same things that happened in that report to those Jewish women. They were hoping that it happens here in America.
2: Brooke Murray says October 7th is personal to her, as it is to many Jews in America.
3: I went to Israel just 3 months after October 7th, and we walked inside this house of this young couple. Both of them were 22 years old, and there were still gunshots everywhere. I saw their breakfast was still on the kitchen counter.
2: She says many mainstream outlets latched onto the propaganda piece the New York Times put out the day before, which claimed, without evidence, that Israelis committed sexually violent acts against Palestinians.
3: They were very manipulative. They are desperately trying to throw it under the rug.
2: I'm Steve Jordahl.
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4: We have a little bit after 9 o'clock here on the Good Morning Show. My name is David Sawyer.
5: And I'm Bob Pollan.
4: And Brother Bob, what's that weather forecast for today?
5: Yes, sir. We're looking at plenty of sunshine with a high of 92 degrees. Overnight weather forecast, mainly clear skies with a low of 72 degrees. Well, Brother David, I came across a story the other day. I thought it was rather cute, and I hope you all follow along and get a little chuckle out of this.
4: Sounds good.
5: A man runs into the vet's office carrying his dog, screaming for help. The vet rushes him back to examination room and has him put his dog down on the examination table. The vet examines the still limp body and after a few moments tells the man that his dog, regrettably, is dead. The man was clearly agitated and not willing to accept this, demands a second opinion. The vet goes into the back room and comes out with a cat and puts the cat down next to the dog's body. The cat sniffs the body, walks from head to tail, poking and sniffing the dog's body, and finally looks at the vet and meows. The vet looks at the man and says, "I'm sorry, but the cat thinks that your dog is dead also." The man is unwilling to accept that his dog is dead, so the vet brings in a black Labrador retriever. The lab sniffs the body, walks from head to tail, and finally looks at the vet and barks. The vet looks at the man and says, "I'm sorry, but the lab thinks your dog is dead, too." The man finally resigned to the diagnosis, thanks the vet, and asks how much he owes. The vet answers, $650. $650 to tell me my dog is dead? Exclaims the man. Well, the vet replies, "I would have only charged you $50 for my initial diagnosis. The additional $600 for the CAT scan and the lab tests."
4: Oh,
5: no, that's
4: amen.
5: Funny. Yeah. I don't care who you are.
4: CAT scan and lab tests. Amen. All right. Well, let's get back to the music. We actually have our day sponsor,
5: yes, sir,
4: Doug and Catherine Gray, coming up. Here we go.
6: Our day sponsor today is Doug and Catherine Gray, joining us all the way from Auckland, New Zealand.
5: They are sponsoring today's programming in loving memory of Doug's father, Les Gray, and in honor of his mother,

0: Yvonne.
1: Doug wants to express his deepest gratitude to his parents for the firm Christian foundation that they built for him.
0: In a special tribute to his father, we are pleased to play a song Les used to sing and whistle to Doug when he was just a baby. From the Sadler Brothers, here is Jesus Loves Me.

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0: You just heard Be Not Afraid by the Harris Brothers. And we're getting ready to close out our show. But Brother Bob, why don't you give us that lineup for today?
1: Yes, sir. Well, immediately following our program is a Christian Womanhood program with Miss Loretta Walker. Then, of course, at 11 o'clock, we have the Daily Manna Show with Brother Dave Strickland. And then tonight we have a Lamp and Light with Andy Bloom at 7 o'clock. And Brother David, what comes up at 9 o'clock every night tonight?
0: Well, we have the Landmark Hour with Dr. Mickey Carter.
1: Yes, sir. Well, folks, as we get ready to head out for the weekend, Lord, just want to thank you all for listening today. And be sure you tell somebody about the Lord today. In Jesus' name we pray. Amen.

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1: 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Today's good news verse of today is found in Psalm 90, verse 17. And let the beauty of the Lord our God be upon us, and establish thou the work of our hands upon us. Yea, the work of our hands, establish thou it. Again, it's found in Psalm 90, verse 17, your good news verse of the day.
2: And your weather forecast for today, we have sunny skies with a high of 92 degrees. And then tonight, mainly clear skies with a low of 73 degrees. 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

0: DW Today, a daily 5-minute program dedicated to helping women with their life relationships. Hosted by veteran ladies conference speaker and the editor of Christian Womanhood magazine, Mrs. Loretta Walker. The closer a woman's heart is to the heart of God, the better able she is to thrive in her relationships with others. In that spirit, here's the host of CW Today, Mrs. Loretta Walker.
1: Do you know that I come from a very troubled background? And I didn't get saved till I was 17, so I had 17 long years of wrong things that could go in my life. And people ask me, how did you get over it? Well, there is a way that I did, and I outline it in Invisible Hurts, the book that I am most well known for. And but there is someone in the Bible who I feel had a very troubled home. I talk to troubled people all the time, and they sit back and they say, I'm this way because of this, and I can't do this because of this. And I'm thinking, you can do anything that you're supposed to do with the Lord's help. And that means you have to be an overcomer, though. And I do find there is an overcomer in the Bible that had a pretty troubled home. That person, of course, is Joseph. You do realize Joseph's story is 25% of the book of Genesis. It's a very important story that God, he outlined for us for a very big lesson to help people with troubled backgrounds. Jacob, his father, was a con artist. He stole from his brother Esau, and he just was a con artist. He had some dishonesty in him. Now, I know that God used him. He's father of the 12 tribes, so I'm not saying anything bad like that, but let's be honest, he was a con artist. Joseph's uncle, Laban, was a cheater. He kept changing the salary that he was supposed to give to Jacob. Joseph had wicked brothers. I mean, wicked. They did wrong things that one time that Joseph turned them in. And by the way, I don't look at Joseph like he was a tattletale. I look at him like he was a truth teller. He was just trying to prevent them from getting into trouble or bad things from happening. At least that's the way I interpret it to mean. And then another way that people tell me that why they can't make it's because of they didn't have a mother or they didn't have a father. Well, I didn't grow up with a father in my life, and I made it. But you know what? Joseph lost his mother when he was in his 10 years. So he had all these things that he could look back and say, well, I'm not going to do right and I'm not going to be this and I can't do that because of all these things in my life. But you know what he decided? I think I found the reason why that Joseph was victorious and overcome everything, even though he had such a troubled home.

0: Lord made all that he did to prosper in his hand. Then 39:23 says, and the keeper of the prison looked not to anything that was under his hand, because the Lord was with him, and that which he did, the Lord made it to prosper. So I think the key words there, the reason why Joseph was an overcomer from a troubled home, is because the Bible says the Lord was with him. He had a personal relationship with the Lord. He relied on his God. And ladies, there is no other way in this world that any of us could make it, troubled home or not troubled home, unless we have a relationship with God. And you know what? Nobody can make you have that relationship. Nobody can force you to have it. You have to develop it yourself. And I've talked many times on this program about how to have a relationship with God, you know, being aware of him every day and reading his word and applying his word and all that. But right now, I'm just trying to challenge you. If you are from a troubled background, stop using it as an excuse and start working on your relationship with God. Yep, the Lord was with him, and the Lord wants to be with you. And he wants to help you to be victorious from that troubled home. And all you have to do is be aware of him and develop this relationship. I know you can do it. Let's all try. Rejoice in the Lord always. And again, I say rejoice.
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2: American Family News, I'm Rusty Pugh. President Trump rejected Iran's response to the American peace proposal, calling it totally unacceptable. Yesterday, he said China's President Xi Jinping

0: promised to assist in the negotiations to end the war. The president says it's not necessary to retrieve Iran's nuclear material, since the military can bomb the nuclear sites if they see any activity.
1: 24 hours a day. We know exactly what's happening. Nobody's even gotten close to it. They looked at it at the beginning and they said, there's no way that anybody can ever get down to the nuclear dust.
2: You think it's...
1: But I'd still rather have it. I'd rather get it. I'd just feel better if I got it.
0: Vice President J.D. Vance spoke in Bangor, Maine yesterday to talk about the Trump administration's push to combat fraud nationwide. He's spotlighting the issue across the country, pushing agencies to tighten enforcement and recover taxpayer dollars, while warning that fraud schemes often move quickly from state to state.
3: Nobody was looking at this. Nobody was asking difficult questions like, for example, are dead people getting food stamps? Okay? Call me old-fashioned, but I don't think that dead people eat, so certainly they don't need food stamps. Unfortunately, they vote for Democrats, they don't vote for us, my friends. But why is it that we have people who are driving Lamborghinis? And that is true. People driving Lamborghinis who are getting low-income assistance that's supposed to go for housing and food for our people.
0: Federal agents are investigating after six people were discovered dead inside a boxcar at a Union Pacific rail yard in Laredo, Texas, a town near the border with Mexico. Authorities believe the deaths may be part of what they call a potential human smuggling event. Police Chief Miguel Rodriguez urges immigrants to come to the U.S. legally for their own safety.
4: To not risk your lives and putting yourselves in danger in getting yourselves into a box like that, or a box trailer into an 18-wheeler. As you all know, this is the biggest inland port in the nation, so there's a lot of 18-wheelers.
0: Texas carries out another execution. Gary Baumgarten has more.
5: Prosecution and defense experts all agreed that Edward Busby was intellectually disabled, but that didn't stop his being put to death by way of a lethal injection. A lower court ordered the execution held up, but that was overturned by the Supreme Court. He was condemned for the 2004 suffocation death of Laura Lee Crane, a 77-year-old retired professor from Texas Christian University. Gary Baumgarten, Fox News.
0: A federal lawsuit has been filed against a Georgia school district. Chris Woodward reports it comes after the district canceled a released time program.
6: This is the Vidalia City School District in Vidalia, Georgia. An Alliance Defending Freedom brought this suit, saying the district violated the Constitution when it punished the Sweet Onion Christian Learning Center. ADF attorney Mercer Martin.
7: This is a released time education program. So students are released from the public schools for part of the day to go take Christian education courses from the center. And the center's executive director, Gady Yeomans, he posted on his personal Facebook posts or personal Facebook page back in September some posts criticizing a school board proposed tax increase. Once the school board and the superintendent found out about that, they, with no warning or notice, canceled the release time education program. And so now the students in the Vidalia school systems no longer have a free religious education option for them. And so we're suing because that was retaliation for Gady's protected speech. And we're trying to get his program reinstated.
6: AFN reached out to the school district and was told, quote, because this matter is currently pending litigation, Vidalia City Schools will provide its response and any supporting information through the appropriate legal process. At this time, we will have no further comment. I'm Chris Woodward.
0: And Wall Street reached new records on Thursday. The S&P 500 rose 0.8% and hit an all-time high for a second consecutive day. The Dow was up more than 0.7%, and the Nasdaq Composite climbed almost 1%. For American Family News, I'm Mr. Pugh.
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9: One sat alone beside the highway begging. His eyes were blind, the light he could not see. He clutched his old rags and

Turn in your Bible, please, to the book of Isaiah. Book of Isaiah, chapter 64. We're thankful for the Lord dealing with so many girls already in the service and some coming to be saved, and I'm glad for that. In Isaiah chapter 64, I believe that I'll read the entire chapter. There's only 12 verses. You see as I read this chapter what verse you think that I'm going to preach on tonight. Get interested in the Word of God. Chapter 64 and verse 1. Oh, that thou wouldst rend the heavens, that thou wouldst come down, that the mountains might flow down at thy presence. As when the melting fire burneth, the fire causeth the waters to boil, to make thy name known to thine adversaries, that the nations may tremble at thy presence. When thou didst terrible things which we looked not for, thou camest down, the mountains flowed down at thy presence. For since the beginning of the world, men have not heard nor perceived by the ear, neither hath the eye seen, O God, beside thee, what he hath prepared for him that waiteth for thee. Thou meetest him that rejoiceth and worketh righteousness. Those that remember thee in thy ways, behold, thou art wroth, for we have sinned. In those is continuance, and we shall be saved. But we're all as an unclean thing, and all our righteousnesses are as filthy rags, and we all do fade as a leaf, and our iniquities, like the wind, have taken us away. There's none that calleth upon thy name, that stirreth up himself to take hold of thee. For thou hast hid thy face from us, and hast consumed us because of our iniquities. But now, O Lord, thou art our Father. We are the clay, and thou our potter. And we all are the work of thy hand. Be not wroth very sore, O Lord, neither remember iniquity forever. Behold, see, we beseech thee, we're all thy people. Thy holy cities are a wilderness. Zion is a wilderness. Jerusalem is desolation. Our holy and our beautiful house, where our fathers praised thee, is burned up with fire, and all our pleasant things are laid waste. Wilt thou refrain thyself for these things, O Lord? Wilt thou hold thy peace and afflict us very sore? You know the picture? He said, Jerusalem, that used to be the picture of godliness and holiness, he said, it's been ravaged. Walls are down, which means the convictions are gone. Social standards are torn up. The high principles of spiritual living are gone. Idolatry set in. That's the picture of America today. That's exactly where we are today. The church, same thing. And the school, same thing. And the home, same thing. And society. Now then, you know the text we're going to have tonight for our message is verse 6. We're all as an unclean thing, and all our righteousnesses are as filthy rags. Now that's some picture of man, isn't it? We're right there tonight. Man's got on his filthy rags. Cigarettes, liquor, cursing, profanity, home breaking, immorality, all of it, filthy rags. But I'm not through there. The best woman in this town, and the best man in this town, and the purest girl in this town, that's depending on their purity and their righteousness and their goodness in the sight of God, that's filthy rags. Amen. I mean, the best you've got is filthy rags. Did you know you don't have to drink liquor to go to hell? Did you know you don't have to cuss and smoke cigarettes and take dope and break up another home, and you don't have to live immorally to go to hell? Listen, did you know all you've got to do in order to go to hell is just nothing? Now, people say, well, what must I do to be saved? Believe on the Lord Jesus Christ. What must I do to be lost? Exactly nothing. Just stay where you are. If you live the way you was born, you'll be in hell in the next few years. You don't have to do anything to go to hell. Let me give you something else that sometimes astounds people that haven't heard it before. Did you know that nothing but bad people go to heaven? All the good people go to hell. Did you know that? Now, don't let that confuse you. Think about that for a little bit. Oh, you say, who are you talking about? Did you know you've got to get bad before you can ever get ready to go to heaven? I mean, you've got to get wretched before you can get blessed. I mean, you've got to get rugged and wretched and sorry, and you've got to have the weight of

10 on your heart and life. You know, you didn't get bad when you got 10 or when you got 12. Lady called me and she said, I've got a little girl 12 years old. She's gone as deep in sin as any woman could go. She said she's the most wicked little girl that I've ever seen or known of in my life. That's her own daughter. Immoral, filthy, dope, liquor, every bit of it in a little 12-year-old girl. She said, Brother Olaf, I'm helpless before the onslaughts in my little girl's life. But Daddy called me. He said, I've got two little boys. I can do nothing with either one of them. One of them's 7 and one of them's 8. You know why? A mother deserted them. A wicked, ungodly mother deserted them. Those little boys have not had a sign of a mother for 5 years since they were 2 years old. I guarantee you that woman's facing judgment on down the road. The wages of sin, till death. I'm coming back to what I said. Did you know that people that are so good that they don't need to be saved, you know how good they are? They're good enough to go to hell. All the good people go to hell and the bad people go to heaven. And there's no need to misunderstanding that. You know when the fella came to Jesus one day and said, good master, he said, why callest thou me good? There's none good but God. You don't believe I'm God. You don't exactly as God, and therefore I couldn't be good. And then, you know, the man came to him and said, what good thing can I do to inherit eternal life? And he said, well, you know what the book says. Just go by the book. And he gave him the commandments. Well, he said, all these have I kept from my youth up. Well, he said, one thing thou lackest, or one thing lackest thou yet, go sell out. You know, the two great commandments, you know what they are? Thou shalt love the Lord thy God with all thy heart, with all thy strength, with all thy mind. All that's within you, you'd love God. He said the second just about like that, love your neighbor as yourself. Man said, well, I've kept all these from my youth up. Well, he said, all right, go sell all you got and give it to your neighbor. Well, I don't want to do that. I don't suppose I love him that well. He went away sorrowfully. You know that? No, I tell you, dear friends, most people are deep-rooted in this old world right down here. They love this old world right down here. I don't know why you want to love something you're going to have to leave. You know, I see all the time this sign on the cars and stickers, you know. America, either love it or leave it. Yeah. Well, I tell you what, if you don't love the Lord, you'll leave him. I mean, you'll not stay with him if you don't really love him. Now, I said people that are good, and they'd say, well, I pay my debts, and I've joined the church, and I'm an Episcopalian, or I'm a Lutheran, or I'm a Baptist, or a Catholic, or something else. That don't amount to that much. You know, I tell you, if you want to make a bad impression, you pull your religious rank on me when you come up. I mean, people come up and say, I want you to know that I am full gospel. I said, well, me too. An old boy picked up out here on Highway 44 one day, and he hadn't got set down good. He said, I'm Jehovah's Witness. I said, put her there. Me too. I said, when did Jesus come into your heart and save you from your sin? He said, I'll get off this next corner. That's the way to burn them out. I guarantee you, you take a bunch of those fellas you know that don't really believe in Jesus Christ, they're saved. Put Jesus to them, that'll divide them. I mean, that'll fix them. I believe in Jesus Christ as my personal Savior. He died on the cross to save me from sin, and he redeemed me, and he did it all. He's done the saving. He's done the keeping. I'm going to heaven completely by Jesus Christ. Amen. I got a completely ticket. It was paid, I mean, and punched, and everything's been completed in him. And so you've got to get bad enough. That reminds me of the lady that called me up on the phone. She made this request. She said, Brother Wolf, will you come over to my house and help me get my husband lost? That's right. That's what he needed. She said, I cannot make him know he's lost. He thinks he's all right. He doesn't live a Christian life. He thinks he's good enough. And people say, well, if your church members go to heaven. My dear friends, I got news for you. Most of the church members are not going to heaven. Now, I'm not the final judge, but I do inspect fruit. And I've got sense enough, brother, to tell one of those peach trees from these mesquite trees. Now, when I woke up that little peach tree like I did there, and I pulled off a nice piece, it wasn't, don't look at me funny, brother. Let me tell you something. I'm going to inherit some fruit out here. I believe in bearing fruit, but I picked off a little peach. Wasn't real ripe, but I knew it was a peach. You ought to see him, brother. He's been out there in that peach grove. I'm just going to give up on getting too much fruit unless I sleep in the watermelon patch. I think I'm going to put me a little pup tent out there when those things begin to get ripe, and we're going to guard those. Brother, I want somebody to stand guard every time the sun goes down. I don't believe in bacon, but I want us to load some shotgun shells with bacon rinds as I'm here. And we had people just haul our watermelons off, and they're for our friends. But one thing about it, I can tell
a watermelon vine.

from a gourd vine. You know, we preached on death in the pot, got those old gourds and shredded them up and liked to kill the fellas around them, preachers too. And they were eating wild gourds. Now, I believe that you cannot bear fruit until you become the right kind of a vine. Jesus said, I'm the true vine. My Father's the husbandman. And he said, every branch in me that beareth not fruit, he taketh away. Every branch that beareth fruit, he purgeth it, that it might bring forth more fruit. Now I want you to get my text again. All our righteousnesses are as filthy rags. Did you know that? Did you know that everything we do? You'd say, Brother Olaf, I want to ask you a question. And I'm preaching the gospel now. You know this is going to be the gospel. Just simple and plain. And I'm preaching it. There are people in this building that have never heard the simplicity that's in Christ. Therefore, the people that come out here are just going to have to listen to it, just like we put it out to the girls and the rest of them, but it'll be good for the adults. Now, you'd say, Brother Olaf, I've lived in sin, but I'm through with it. I tell you what, I'm 16, and I'm through with my cigarettes and my drinking, my immorality and the dope and, well, the lying and the cheating and the disobedience, and I'm never... Now, listen, if I, from this day hence, if I can go the rest of my life and I never commit another sin, never, I mean, I live perfect. From here on, I'll never do wrong again. And would that get me into heaven? No, sir. You'll go to the same hell that the reprobate goes. Amen. That the prostitute goes. You'll go to the same old devil's hell. You'd say, well, I don't understand, Brother Roy. Two things. Number one, I don't think you're going years without sinning. I don't believe you will. But if you could, I'll give you the credit. If you can, let me ask you this. What do you know about the sins you've already committed? The Bible says you're born in iniquity, and in sin did your mother conceive. What are you going to do about those? For instance, my friend back there has been for many years. Suppose brother comes up to me and he said, Brother Olaf, he said, I think a good deal of you. And I said, I appreciate that, brother. I said, it's mutual. He said, I owe you $1,100. He said, I just owe you $1,100. And he said, you know, I've been thinking about that. I know you kindly saved up and you let me have $1,100 and... But he said, you know, I got my mind made up. I haven't maybe done the right thing about it, but I've just made up my mind that I'm just going to be honest. I'm never going to borrow any more money. And if you don't mind, forget about that $1,100. I said, that's noble of you. He said, I tell you what you do. I owe it, but you forget it. I'll forget it. And I promise you this, I'll never borrow any more money. And I'm going to go straight, and I'm going to live right, and I'm going to do right, and you'll never be bothered with me borrowing any more money if you just forget that $1,100. Well, I said, I appreciate you, but I said, I believe in order to be perfectly honest, you ought to kind of work on that $1,100. He doesn't owe me $1,100. No, he doesn't. But, now that's exactly what you say when you go to the Lord. Now, Lord, I want you to forget about my past, and I'm going to try to straighten up and fly right. Well, in the first place, you can't. But even if you could, the Bible said every good thing you do without Christ is as filthy rags in the sight of God. Would you like me to give you a picture of filthy rags? Did back in those Bible days, you know, the people, there was a lot of unsanitary conditions. I mean, the people had sores. Oh, Isaiah talks about running sores, who weren't even bound up or mollified with ointment and so forth. But old sores be all over the ancient people. And they'd take a bunch of old rags and they'd wrap around those old sores. Just all up and down the arms, maybe over the legs, and maybe around an old sore over here on the neck. There's old rags that stay there till they were matted and stuck. And he said, after a while, you know, we just kind of peel them off and pull them off. And now he said, that's what you look like without Christ. You look like a bunch of old festered up rags. Stinking, filthy, diseased rags without Jesus. That's the gospel I'm preaching to you tonight. And you think you're going to get to heaven just by joining the church and getting baptized. You think you're going to do better and you're going to make, you'll never make it without Christ. You think you just because you went through the catechism or the Lutheran school or the Baptist study course or something else, let me tell you something, you're going to have to be born again. You've got to get saved. I mean, have a personal experience with the Lord Jesus Christ. Now then, I'm coming up to something that's interesting. Did you know what? In order for you to go to heaven, God demands holiness. Because the Bible said, without holiness, no man shall see the Lord. Now then, you'd say, well, Brother Olaf, does that mean that I've got to be holy? It certainly does. He said, be ye perfect as your heavenly Father's perfect. You'd say, well, do you believe that I'm going to go to heaven by my holiness?

Oh, wait a minute. You missed the first scripture. You don't have any holiness. Why, our holiness comes from Christ. It's a gift. Now then, I ought to live holy, not in order to go to heaven, but because I'm going to heaven. I don't live holy in order to be saved. I live holy because I am saved. I don't try to live clean because it's going to save me. I ought to live clean because I am saved. See what I'm talking about? Let me give it to you another way. Did you know that sinning doesn't make you a sinner? But being a sinner makes you sin. And that's it right there. You know the reason you sin? Some of you say, Brother Roloff, and bless your heart, you're coming along. God's blessing you. But you'd say, well, I just don't understand, Brother Roloff. I just keep on doing things I ought not to do and it just bothers me to death. Well, that's good. You didn't even bother you. Well, you just go to bed and say, well, man, I lived it up. Well, wait till tomorrow night. Take off again. But, oh, it's different now, isn't it? Oh, I tell you, something gets kicking around big as an elephant on the inside, you know. You say, oh, me. I mean, I got a pain I can't locate. I mean, that's different. There's something wrong. That's right. The Lord's dealing with you, see. When sin gets black and hell gets hot and heaven becomes real and the Bible begins to punch. And you know, one day when Jesus met Saul on the road to Damascus, and you remember old Saul is coming along there, and boy, he was breathing out threatenings, boy, just like an old mad bull, snorting along there, you know, boy, he said, wait till I get over there, wait till I get over there. I'll tell you, said that bunch of Nazarenes, boy, can you see him? Brother, was he mad? Why, listen, he was a religious leader. Oh, he was somebody. I want you to know, man, he had recognition. He had the papers in his pocket. He'd gone to the chief priest and the religious brass hats and said, listen, we got rid of old Deacon Stephen out there. And said, might as well make a clean swipe, the whole bunch. Let's go get the rest of them. Said, give me some papers. Said, give me a legal document. They said, we'll do it. Boy, I tell you what, you can get some legal documents to go to the devil in hell. Do you know that? And you can think that over. If the state's run by ungodly people, what they do is going to be ungodly. There never has been any state go very long before they got ungodly. You put that down, and all you got to do is read the book of Psalms chapter 2 and the book of Acts about chapter 3, and you'll find out where they were against God and against His Christ. That's where it's going to be when this thing winds up, too. You watch and see. But Saul, breathing out threatenings, going down the road. Boy, he could hardly wait. He could hardly wait. He said, you wait till I get that little band. I'll chain him. I'll drag him back over here. We'll give him something to think about coming in here trying to tear up our religion. Why, he said, I've got to do God a favor. I've got to help God blot that bunch out. I mean, we've got to get rid of them. That's right. Why, a bunch of little old Nazarenes and little old sect. Said, I'll get them. About that time, the big light said, and Saul said, I'm blind as a bat. Aye, down he went. And he heard somebody said, Saul, Saul, why persecutest thou me? And he gave religion's answer, didn't he? That's exactly what religion's got to say. Who art thou, Lord? If he'd known the Lord, he wouldn't ask such a silly question, would he? That's just where you girls were when you came. You remember that? Brother Roloff preached Jesus. You said, who is the Lord? Well, I said, it's Jesus. Oh, I thought it was my church. You know, I thought it was my religion. I thought it's doing better. No! Jesus. He said, who art thou, Lord? And Jesus said, I like this. This is sweet. He said, I'm Jesus. Wasn't that a simple answer? Boy, if then some of these moderns, he said, I'm the God Almighty. I'm the infinite. I'm the abstract, you know. I'm somebody way off up yonder that you can't get to. Oh, no. He said, I'm Jesus. I'm introducing myself to you. Don't you like the gospel? Isn't it simple? I tell you, isn't it simple enough for all? He said, except you be converted and become as a little child, you're not going to make it. You're not going to make it. And so he said, I'm Jesus, whom thou persecutest. And he said, Saul, it's hard to kick against the pricks, isn't it? Huh? Now, really, what you don't like is Jesus. Amen. You're kicking against the pricks. You say, well, I don't understand that. Well, it's just as simple as it can be. You know what they had back there then, don't you? Oxen. They didn't have Lincoln Continentals. They didn't have Cadillacs. They didn't have great big semis to go down the road. They had an ox, cart, or wagon. Put two old oxen up there, you know. No old oxen's are strong. The old legs are strong. Oxen are stubborn and lazy. That's two things you can figure on an ox being. You ever heard anybody say he's stubborn as an ox? Huh? Lazy sometimes as an ox. But those old ox, you know, they're pulling along.
The fellas driving him, he maybe looked at his watch or the sun.

0: out or something, and he said, we're not going to make it. And so he took that old, he had a gold, you know what a gold is? That's the deal with sharp stick on the end of it. I mean, it's just something. Now, and boy, you know what he'd do? He'd reach up, out, you know, that old ox be just dragging along. And boy, all of a sudden he said, pim, that old ox. And he, it'd make him so mad, that old ox would get mad. You know what he'd do? He said, wham. Yeah. Now, that's what he'd do. He said he'd kick it. I would have, too. Somebody stick me like that. And so that old ox had kicked. He said, Saul, it's hard, isn't it? It's hard to kick against the goads, against the pricks, see? And you know what God is doing? God is putting the goad to him. Old Saul walking along, and God, you know, like that, and hit him with a spiritual goad. You know where the goad came from? I think Deacon Stephen. He stood out there, you know, and Stephen said, Father, lay not this into their charge. Oh, that's acting like Jesus. That's just about Jesus, wasn't it? In other words, Father, forgive them. They don't know what they're doing. And he saw the glory of God. I mean, he looked up. The Bible said he looked up, and evidently Jesus was in heaven, and he was sitting at the right hand of the Father, and he knows, everything. And he glanced down there, and he said, oh, look at that. My first deacon, they're killing him. He said, excuse me, Father, I believe I better stand. I can just see him walking up to the banister of glory and looking over and waving and said, Deacon, come on. I'll be here to meet you when you get here. And brother, he saw the glory of God. He did. He looked up and saw Jesus, and he saw some wonderful things. Hard to kick against the pricks. And that's what happens. Nearly everybody comes here. Did you know this? Nobody ever gets saved till they go through a crisis. Every old sinner, he's got to go through a crisis. That's all there is to it. He's got to go through it. You're not going to get saved. Now, you might, but you all been trying to fake your way. You know, you've told all about it. You said, well, I just thought I better just put on that religious robe, you know, and make them leave me alone. But them gold still come, didn't it? Yes, sir. All of our righteousness are as filthy rags in the sight of God. Now then, I want to give you some things that's amazing. Number one, God demands holiness, and God demands the impossible. God demands it. And yet, look at me. He just told me that I was worse than filthy rags. How can I do the impossible? How can I ever get to him? God demands holiness. You see, that's where Jesus steps in. Jesus comes up to me, and he sees me all down in the mouth, and I said, oh, me, it's horrible. The demands I can't meet. I might as well forget about it. Here I am. He's already told me how bad it was. He said, I was born in iniquity and sin of my mother conceived me. None good, no, not one. He said, I'm full of lies. He said, that's like an old open sepulcher full of dead men's bones. And I said, him talking to me like that and then tell me I got to get holy to get to heaven. How in the world can I do it? That's impossible. And about that time, Jesus steps up. He said, what's your trouble? I said, well, I need some holiness. I ain't got any. I mean, I'm plumb out. I mean, if I've ever had my character written up in a book, God put it down in the Bible. And I'm in a terrible fix. I'm condemned. I guess I'm the rottenest fellow that ever walked on the face of the earth. I mean, I'm in a horrible mess. I mean, I'm through. I guess I just might as well just throw up my hands and tell the devil, come on, get me, because I can't make it. And he said, wait a minute. I bring you good news. I said, what is it? He said, it's me. I said, what? He said, it's me. He said, I want you to check my record, if you will. My purity, holiness, righteousness, kindness, humility, love, compassion. I said, where's the sin side? He said, ain't no sin side. I never have sinned. Well, I said, well, that's good. So much for you. You can go back to heaven, I guess. But what about me? I said, this old Lester Roloff, look at me. I've been in a bad fix ever since I got born. He said, I know it. If you get quiet a minute, I'll tell you something. I said, I'll do it. And he said, look here. He said, would you show me your record? Well, I said, I don't want to, but I guess I will. So I reached in my pocket, pulled out old dirty records, you know, and unfolded the thing. And I ain't going to read that. That'd be yours, too. Just name it. There it is. Put it on down. Mm-hmm. Well, he said, I'll have to admit, that's sure a bad record. He said, they tell you, it sure smells bad and looks bad and is bad. I said, I know it. Don't rub it in. He said, but wait a minute. I've got good news for you. He said, are you in a swapping mood? I said, swapping mood? I said, I've always been a swapper. I'd be glad. I said, what you want to swap? He said, I'd like to swap my record for yours.
1: The strangers to God, his grace and his love, were gathered by blue Galilee.
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1: 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And let the beauty of the Lord our God be upon us, and establish thou the work of our hands upon us. Yea, the work of our hands, establish thou it. 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
2: And your weather forecast for today, we have sunny skies with a high of 92 degrees. And then tonight, mainly clear skies with a low of 73 degrees. 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
1: They are sponsoring today's programming in loving memory of Doug's father, Les Gray, and in honor of his mother, Yvonne.
0: Doug wants to express his deepest gratitude to his parents for the firm Christian foundation that they built for him.
1: In a special tribute to his father, we are pleased to play a song Les used to sing and whistle to Doug when he was just a baby. From the Sadler Brothers, here is Jesus Loves Me.

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2: American Family News, I'm Rusty Pugh. Tensions are escalating again near the Strait of Hormuz after a ship anchored off the United Arab Emirates was seized and taken toward Iran, and another was attacked and sank near the coast of Oman. The incident reported on Thursday came as a senior Iranian official reiterated his country's claim to the waterway. President Trump is returning from a two-day summit with Chinese officials during which he held talks with President Xi Jinping. Doug Luzader has the latest.
3: Before he left China, the president told Sean Hannity that Xi did offer assistance in ending the conflict, saying China agrees that Iran can never possess a nuclear weapon and that the Strait of Hormuz should reopen, just as reports emerged that another ship was attacked and another was seized. And the president says he got a commitment that China would not give Iran what he called military equipment. The president really wanted to focus on new deals with China, including the sales of Boeing aircraft, soybeans, and other American goods. But she said very early on that the number one issue between the U.S. and China was Taiwan. But there's no indication that U.S. policy toward Taiwan has changed.
2: After decades of parental rights victories, Connecticut may be the first state to go backwards on homeschool freedom in the past 50 years. The Connecticut Senate advanced a bill attacking homeschooling families by a vote of 22-14. The proposal would force homeschooling families to prove their innocence to the government before they can educate their own kids at home. It requires annual notices of intent and background checks by the Department of Children and Families when a child is withdrawn from

0: public school. Families would be barred from homeschooling altogether if a parent or other adult in the household faces an active DCF investigation or appears to be on the state's abuse and neglect registry. For decades, states across the country have steadily expanded parents' rights to direct their children's education. This legislation reverses that progress in one stroke. A top prosecutor in Fairfax County, Virginia, is accused of being soft on crime. Chanley Painter has more.
1: Tense moments during the House Judiciary Subcommittee hearing as Fairfax County Prosecutor Stephen Descano battled lawmakers over what they call soft on crime policies that let illegal immigrant criminals back on the street. And one such case, including Abdul Jalla, charged in Descano's county with more than two dozen crimes, yet Descano's office ignored an ICE detainer and dropped his charges, allowing Jalla to be free. This hearing happening just after the DOJ launched an investigation into allegations. Descano's office gives preferential treatment to criminal illegal aliens. Descano's head, his policies are, quote, fair, legal, and reflect the value of my community.
0: A border enforcement advocacy group is praising the Trump administration for suing the state of Virginia for violating a federal law regarding in-state tuition. Chad Groening has more.
2: The Federation for American Immigration Reform has filed a brief in a Virginia federal district court in support of the Trump administration's lawsuit to shut down Virginia's law granting in-state tuition to illegal aliens who live in the state. Not only does Virginia let illegal aliens attend its public universities, but it lets the illegals who live in the state pay only in-state tuition while charging American citizens from out of state much higher tuition. Ira Melman is media director for FAIR. He says Virginia can't do this.
3: Back in 1996, Congress passed legislation that said if any state offers in-state tuition to illegal aliens, they have to give that same deal to every American citizen, regardless of what state they live in. That has never been enforced, in spite of the fact that the federal law says very, very clearly that they must grant in-state tuition to any U.S. citizen if they grant in-state tuition to illegal aliens. And they have not been doing that.
2: So Melman says it's time for them to be held accountable.
3: The law is very, very clear, and it's time for these states to either pay up or to end these policies that privilege people who are in the country illegally over people who are legal citizens of the United States.
2: Melman hopes the court sees that Congress's law against this practice is clearly constitutional and rules for the federal government. I'm Chad Groening.
0: And the Supreme Court yesterday preserved women's access to a dangerous abortion drug. The court's order allows women seeking abortions to continue obtaining the drug mifepristone at pharmacies or through the mail without an in-person visit to a doctor. More news online at AFN.net. I'm Rusty Pugh.

0: Welcome to the Daily Manna Show here on Gospel 90.3 FM. I'm your host, Dave Strickland. You just heard Coming Down by the Isaacs. Ain't we all looking forward to sitting there at the table of the Lord? It's going to be grand, better than we can possibly imagine. But we're going to serve you up some of that gospel manna from heaven today. That's right, some of that spiritual food for your soul. We're going to let the music minister to you and give you what you need to get through another day and serve the Lord in gladness. Well, praise the Lord. It's 84 degrees here in Haines City, Florida. It is mostly sunny out there. The high today is low 90s, 91, 92. You got a winds east northeast at 10 to 15, so you got a breeze. And then tonight, mostly clear, low around 73. But tomorrow is going to be mostly sunny early, but then they're calling for scattered thunderstorms developing later in the day, with gusty winds possible with the thunderstorms, high around 92 again, but the chance of rain tomorrow is 40%. 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Well, we're blessed to have a day sponsor today. It looks like it's Doug and Catherine Gray. So let's get their spot and song going right about now.
1: Our day sponsor today is Doug and Catherine Gray, joining us all the way from Auckland, New Zealand.
2: They are sponsoring today's programming in loving memory of Doug's father, Les Gray, and in honor of his mother, Yvonne.
1: Doug wants to express his deepest gratitude to his parents for the firm Christian foundation that they built for him.
2: In a special tribute to his father, we are pleased to play a song Les used to sing and whistle to Doug when he was just a baby. From the Sadler Brothers, here is Jesus Loves Me.

crown him king by the inspirations, king forevermore. Amen and praise the Lord. Oh, thank goodness the Lord rules and not man, because man don't do a very good job of it, folks. Ain't they that right now? Look at the world. It's a mess. But our good Lord and Savior is coming one day, and he'll bring his kingdom with him, and it'll be great. Well, in the meantime, you're listening to the Daily Manna Show, just little thoughts that flow out of my head sometimes, yeah, but they're good thoughts. We love your song requests. We really, really do. We'd love to hear from you. If you have a song or two you'd like to hear, why don't you give me a call at 863-422-9583, or you can text me at 863-420-5085. Well, back to the music with the Clark family for All He's Done.

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1: With SRN News, I'm Bob Agnew in Washington. South Carolina Governor Henry McMaster has called his legislature into a special session to discuss congressional redistricting, making the Palmetto State the latest front in the nationwide redistricting battle, which could determine the outcome of the 2026 midterms. On the Salem News program this week on Capitol Hill with Tony Perkins, House Speaker Mike Johnson says he is optimistic that Republicans have turned the corner heading toward November.
2: I've been very bullish that House Republicans would keep and grow our majority in the House. We'll keep it in the Senate. I think that it does make those prospects even greater. Republicans will probably have as many as 7 more seats that are drawn that would be more favorable for us. And as many, maybe 15 or more. I don't know. We'll see. But I have to win on whatever maps are produced, Tony. So I'm ready to go.
1: Speaker Johnson's complete interview will be heard when This Week on Capitol Hill's broadcast, beginning at 10 a.m. Eastern Time tomorrow on the Salem News Channel. Correspondent Donna Warder takes a look at President Trump's final day in China.
3: President Donald Trump left Beijing Friday following a final meeting with Chinese President Xi Jinping.
4: This has been an incredible visit. I think a lot of good has come of it. We've made some fantastic trade deals, great for both countries.
3: She described the 2 days of meetings as historic and landmark. Trump says she told him that China wants to help negotiate an end to the Iran war and a reopening of the Strait of Hormuz. And he says she assured him that China would not provide Iran with military equipment. I'm Donna Warder.
1: Oil prices on the way up, stock values on the way down on Wall Street. Right now, the Dow Jones Industrial Average off by 462 points. The high-tech NASDAQ down at this hour by 310. This is SRN News. A landmark legal decision in Italy could have consequences for Europe.
5: An Italian court has decided to recognize an arrangement in which a 4-year-old child has one mother and two fathers. The individuals all come from Germany and include a pair of gay married men and a woman who served as their surrogate. The arrangement is legal in Germany, but the new ruling also makes it legal in Italy. And some say it could open the door for a kind of polyamorous union being accepted all across Europe. Michael Harrington reporting.
1: A lot of young members of the Cherokee tribe want to learn their native language, and many are turning to the Bible. Translating the scriptures into Cherokee began early in the 19th century, shortly after Protestant missionaries made contact with the tribe, centered mainly in North Carolina, Georgia, and Tennessee. Teams of missionaries and Cherokee converts produced a Cherokee version of the Gospel of John clear back in 1824. The rest of the Bible was translated in the following decades. This is SRN News. Here's Rich Thomas now with the Midday Wall Street Business Report.
6: Following yesterday's record-setting performance, it was a sharply lower open this morning for Wall Street as the market takes stock of the just-concluded Trump-Xi summit in Beijing. Some trade deals were made, including China's pledge to buy 200 Boeing planes and hundreds more in the future. China also says it will purchase U.S. soybeans. Layoffs have been on the rise recently, especially in the tech sector, and the words artificial intelligence go along more and more with the layoff notices. That's unnerving workers, with many fearing what the rapid adoption of AI technology will mean for their future job prospects. New York's Long Island Railroad, which carries some 250,000 daily commuters, is facing a shutdown on Saturday. If it cannot reach a deal with unionized workers, it would avert a strike. For the Wall Street Business Report, I'm Rich Thomason.
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7: We've got 12:04 here on the Daily Manna Show. Good afternoon, everybody. It's 86 degrees here in Haines City. There's a lot of sunshine out there, a few clouds. High of 91 degrees, a little breeze east-northeast at 5 to 10. Then tonight, mostly clear, low of 72. And tomorrow, partly cloudy, highs of 92. Chance of afternoon thunderstorms tomorrow, about 40% chance. Well, folks, let's look at that good news verse today. It's found in Psalms 90 and verse 17. And let the beauty of the Lord our God be upon us, and establish thou the work of our hands upon us. Yea, the work of our hands, establish thou it. That's Psalms 90, verse 17. our good news verse of the day. Well, folks, we do love your song request. We'd love you to call in or text in. Let us know what songs you'd like to hear. You can call me at 863-422-9583, or you can text me at 863-420-5085. Well, we have a day sponsor today that is literally from clear around on the other side of the world, from New Zealand. So let's get that going right now.
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9: They are sponsoring today's programming in loving memory of Doug's father, Les Gray, and in honor of his mother, Yvonne.
8: Doug wants to express his deepest gratitude to his parents for the firm Christian foundation that they built for him.
9: In a special tribute to his father, we are pleased to play a song Les used to sing and whistle to Doug when he was just a baby. From the Sadler Brothers, here is Jesus Loves Me.

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1: And I'll have three glazed donuts, two chocolate-covered donuts, two maple bars, and a cinnamon roll.
2: I got it. Sam, long time no see. How you doing?
1: Hey, Bill, doing okay. Hang on a second, will you? Excuse me, can you put extra frosting on that cinnamon roll?
2: No problem.
1: Thanks, I appreciate that.
2: So how's the diet coming along?
1: Really good. The doctor's been really strict, but I eat everything he tells me to eat. Hey, you want a donut?
2: No, thanks. The doctor tells you to eat donuts?
1: Oh, no. That's something I allow myself to do. You can't be 100% faithful with everything.
2: Even a diet?
1: Especially a diet.
2: Really? So, have you lost any weight?
1: You know, come to think of it, I think I've gained a couple of pounds. Man, this diet is worthless. I just knew that doctor didn't know what he was talking about.
3: If you allow sin to have a little space, it will grow. If you truly want to grow in Christ, be obedient to God in all areas.

That was Wrestling Jacob by the Gaither Vocal Band. 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We love your song request. 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

0: Hello, neighbor. You're tuned in to the Westwood Gospel Time with Senior Pastor Walt Lanier of the Westwood Missionary Baptist Church in Winter Haven, Florida. Thank you for joining us today as we share together in God's precious Word. Here's Senior Pastor Walt Lanier, taking the Bible as it is to people as they are.
1: Even Job knew about his Redeemer, Jesus Christ. Job was saved the same way we are saved today, by placing his faith in Jesus Christ. They were looking for that Lamb of God who taketh away the sins of the world. Remember Adam? They slain that little lamb. I'm sure it was a lamb. The Bible didn't say. I'm sure it was a lamb. Adam and Eve had sinned, and they covered themselves with leaves, probably fig or whatever it was, leaves. And then, Adam, where art thou? I'm here. Where are you at? I'm hiding. Adam, why are you hiding? Because we're naked. Why are you naked? You remember the story they closed and said, they said, what have you done? And remember, I love that. Adam said, it's that woman you gave me. Adam blamed the wife. I bet you his biscuits were fried that night, cooked, burnt that night. You know? Woman, what have you done? And she said, it's that serpent you gave me. But anyway, you remember? And so there had to be a blood sacrifice.

sacrifice. And so the Lord himself, Jesus, by the way, the horror that that must have had. I read something again this week, refreshed the memory. You know, the Passover, people look over during the Passover in Egypt. Do you know that that Passover lamb that the family had to take, it had to stay in their home for a few days? Did y'all know that?

who taken away the sins of the world, there on the cross of Calvary, they're taking their lamb to the priest. What a picture. Jesus did that for Adam. And I am sure Adam personally knew that lamb. Remember that God brought these animals to Adam, and whatever name you name them, that's what they'll be called. Adam wasn't some kind of caveman with a bone stuck in his ear. I've probably seen people with bones in their ear today, in their nose. Yeah, they got the cartoons of people, you know, and they carry a club around and Bob Lou, you know, bringing their wife's hair, you know, pulling them out. You see the only thing about cavemen. Adam was the most intelligent man on the face of this earth apart from Christ. Even smarter than Solomon, because he's created in innocence. He had great intelligence. God created him as such. Anyway, he brought these animals to, and Adam said, well, that's a cow. That's a, of course, he didn't use the English language. You get the picture. There's a horse and there's a lamb. I believe that lamb was very special to Adam. It wasn't long that God had to kill that lamb. Again, this is my thoughts about this. And then later on, John the Baptist sees Jesus coming, and he says, behold, the Lamb of God who taketh away the sins of the world. So all the Old Testament, they would take those lambs, and it was a picture of the death of Christ on the cross of Calvary. They looked toward the cross, and now we look back at the cross of what Jesus did for us. So back in Job chapter number 19, he says, I know that my Redeemer liveth, and that he shall stand at the latter day upon the earth. What latter day do you think he's talking about? Man, it's awful quiet. The millennium, that latter day. Because he says this. And the next one. And though after my skin worms destroy this body, yet in my flesh I shall see God. Job knew something about a resurrection. And early we read, at my appointed time, at my time of the resurrection, not only my time, till I wrath be past. Obviously, he knew something about the wrath of God going to be poured out upon the face of the earth. He said, hide me in secret till thy wrath be past. You're going to stand on the latter day of the earth. I'm going to get a resurrected body. Turn me to Isaiah 26. We're going to go even farther. Preacher, you're crazy. Isaiah 26, verse number 19. Thy dead men shall live. Together with my dead body shall they arise. Again, they believed in the resurrection. Awake and sing, ye that dwell in the dust, for thy dew is as the dew of the herbs, and the earth shall cast out the dead. Now look at verse number 20. Come, my people. Who is my people? Israel, and even more specifically, saved people. Israel, but it is Israel, saved people. Enter in thy chambers and shut these doors about thee and hide thyself, as it were, for a little moment until the indignation be overpassed. An indignation. What do you think the indignation be overpassed is referring to? The tribulation. Verse number 20, he makes it even more clear. Verse number 21, for behold, the Lord cometh out of his place to punish the inhabitants of the earth for their iniquity. This is the tribulation period. And the earth also shall disclose her blood and shall no more cover her slain. So these verses talking about the tribulation period. And he says, you hide that in secret chamber till this indignation be overpassed. Job talked about hide me till thy wrath be passed. Are y'all kind of seeing a picture here or something? And you go, and then I'm going to see you stand at the latter days upon the earth. Let's go a little farther, putting this together. Ezekiel 37. I hope you find these in your Bible. Where is our Sebastian or somebody? Okay. This makes you have to do a Bible drill. Ezekiel 37. Verse number 12. Therefore prophesy unto them, thus saith the Lord God, behold, all my people, I will open your graves. I will cause you to come out of your graves and bring you into the land of Israel. Don't read any farther than that. Let me begin. Notice he says, and bring you into the land of Israel.

0: He's talking about a resurrection. I'm going to bring you out of the graves, and then I'm going to put you in the land of Israel. Okay, with that in mind, look at the next verse. In verse number 13. And ye shall know that I am the Lord, and when I've opened your graves, O my people, and I've put you up out of your graves, and I shall put my spirit in you, and ye shall live, and I shall place you in your own land. Then ye shall know that I am the Lord, have spoken and performed it, saith the Lord. When is he going to do this? He made a promise to his people Israel. I'm going to resurrect you, okay? And then I'm going to place you into your land, into Israel. If we read on later into Isaiah 47 or Ezekiel 47, 48, he apportions the Israel into different portions of land. Here's Dan. Here's your land. Here's all these other. Issachar. Help me out. My mind went blank. Reuben and all these the tribes of Israel. He apportions them land during the millennial reign of Christ. And this is what he's talking about. When you come out of your graves, I want to set you in your land. Are y'all following? Do I need to start over? And then he says, I shall put my spirit in you and you shall live. And I place you in your own land. See, that has not happened yet. It's not going to happen when Christ comes. Talking about the tribulation period, before the tribulation period. That won't happen then. It will happen at the end of the tribulation period. That's when this takes place. Let's go a little further. Daniel chapter number 12.
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1: They are sponsoring today's programming in loving memory of Doug's father, Les Gray, and in honor of his mother, Yvonne.
0: Doug wants to express his deepest gratitude to his parents for the firm Christian foundation that they built for him.
1: In a special tribute to his father, we are pleased to play a song Les used to sing and whistle to Doug when he was just a baby. From the Sadler Brothers, here is Jesus Loves Me.

sign up for the test. I don't want preached on hell for about 45 minutes. Oh my, he cried and preached on hell like he believed folks really went there. Amen. And listen, when he gave that invitation, he started preaching about the cross on the road to hell and told me I didn't have to go there. That Jesus shed his blood that'll keep sinners out of hell. And that's

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1: Honey, I'm back. Oh, it's freezing in here. What's going on? I can see my breath.
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0: Steve Jordahl reports that was the topic of a congressional hearing in Washington this week.
1: A House Judiciary Subcommittee met on Wednesday to talk about a, quote, Sharia-free America. Chairman Chip Roy talked to Washington Watch on AFR and warned,
2: "We have an organized effort by the Muslim Brotherhood, CARE, and affiliate groups and organizations that are dedicated to the task, in their own words, of waging jihad against Western civilization."
1: He says, "We're inviting jihadists into our country using our own immigration policies."
2: You've got an organized effort to go to war with our way of life through funding of groups that are pushing Islam as a political ideology.
1: Amy Meckelberg of the Rare Foundation told the committee, "Islam is a hostile, totalitarian political ideology using our very own freedoms to destroy us.
3: It does not stop until every court, every school, and every government on earth is under Sharia."
1: She says Muslims are building parallel Islamic societies that reject assimilation, while their adherents capture our institutions.
3: These networks operate more than 8,000 Islamic nonprofits across America, including 650 in Texas alone. Texas and Florida are the Brotherhood's command centers.
1: She says right now there's a little Muslim American girl born under our Constitution with every sacred right our forefathers fought and died to give her, and she'll never know any of them.
3: If she is beaten, it is her fault. If she is raped, no American courthouse will hear her screams. If she is married off as a child to a pedophile, she will never know it is a crime.
1: I'm Steve Jordahl.
0: Two Utah parents accused of torturing and killing their son were released by police after prosecutors failed to file charges. Fox 13 Utah's Scott McCain has the story.
4: Following what Tremont and Garland police said was an exhaustive, months-long investigation, they arrested Brigham and Melinda Merrill on suspicion of homicide and child torture in the death of their 11-year-old son. But the couple was released because the Box Elder County prosecutor failed to file those formal charges. No one from the Box Elder County attorney willing to comment, but in their written statement, prosecutors said police decided to arrest the individuals involved before submitting the cases to the Box Elder County Attorney's Office for a complete and official legal review of charges.
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6: 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"And let the beauty of the Lord our God be upon us, and establish thou the work of our hands upon us. Yea, the work of our hands, establish thou it." Again, it's found in Psalm 90, verse 17, your Good News verse of the day.
7: And your weather forecast for today, we have sunny skies with a high of 92 degrees, and then tonight, mainly clear skies with a low of 73 degrees. 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
6: In a special tribute to his father, we are pleased to play a song Les used to sing and whistle to Doug when he was just a baby. 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
1: Our God does not reside in trees and in rocks and in cows and in elephants. 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
1: We don't know it all then, brother. 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

0: Massachusetts in a bid to stop a vote on the maps during a special session. The court is all Republican. European nations are not the only ones falling away from the faith. The same could be said for New Zealand. Here's more from AFN's Chris Woodward.
1: Ashley Windsor lives in New Zealand. The island country in the southwestern Pacific Ocean was once considered a Christian country, but Windsor said it is now pagan.
2: It's gone completely the opposite way. Very few people go to church, and really, there's no faith there at all.
1: Still, Windsor isn't giving up. He's doing his best to share the gospel with people where they are in New Zealand.
2: The Bible says, you know, that there's good news here, but how will people know about it unless somebody tells them? Mm-hmm. I see it as our responsibility as representatives of Christ to share the good news so that people actually can discover God's love for themselves mm-hmm. and experience that.
1: When asked what support for missionaries is like, Windsor said it depends on the church.
2: Some local churches are very mission-minded and they support missionaries very well financially and in prayer. Other churches, it's just not on the horizon. They're too focused on what they're doing themselves and inward-looking.
1: In the early 1970s, approximately 90% of people in New Zealand identified as Christian. In 2023, that number was around 33%. Meanwhile, a 2024 analysis found only about 12% of New Zealanders attend a church service at least once a week.
0: See more news at AFN.net.
3: 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Today's Good News verse of today is found in Psalm 90, verse 17. And let the beauty of the Lord our God be upon us, and establish thou the work of our hands upon us. Yea, the work of our hands, establish thou it. Again, it's found in Psalm 90, verse 17, your Good News verse of the day.
4: And your weather forecast for today, we have sunny skies with a high of 92 degrees. And then tonight, mainly clear skies with a low of 73 degrees. 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
1: They are sponsoring today's programming in loving memory of Doug's father, Les Gray, and in honor of his mother, Yvonne.
0: Doug wants to express his deepest gratitude to his parents for the firm Christian foundation that they built for him.
1: In a special tribute to his father, we are pleased to play a song Les used to sing and whistle to Doug when he was just a baby. From the Sadler Brothers, here is Jesus Loves Me.

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1: I know I shouldn't do it, but it's so hard to stop. That's why I hide it from myself, so I won't be tempted.
0: I used to do it all the time. I stopped by locking it in my glove compartment.
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3: 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I just don't do it.
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0: their native language, and many are now turning to the Bible. Translating the scriptures into Cherokee began early in the 19th century, shortly after Protestant missionaries made contact with the tribe, centered mainly in North Carolina, Georgia, and Tennessee. Teams of missionaries and Cherokee converts at that time produced a Cherokee version of the Gospel of John that was in 1824. This is SRN News. Harvey Weinstein's legal journey has once again reached an inconclusive end. George Josh Hader says a majority of the jury thought that Jessica Mann's case against Weinstein did not meet the threshold for reasonable doubt, and that was in a New York City courtroom.
1: It was a 9-3, not guilty to guilty. I think the general consensus is that she, the witness, there was a lot of contradictions in her statements.
0: Weinstein's case once again ending in a mistrial when the jury simply could not reach a unanimous verdict, according to multiple news outlets. Two people inside a small plane were found dead Thursday. That's after a crash into a house in Akron, Ohio, and burst into flames. Four people living in the home, but nobody was hurt. You'll find more on these stories at srnnews.com.
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3: They are sponsoring today's programming in loving memory of Doug's father, Les Gray, and in honor of his mother, Yvonne.
2: Doug wants to express his deepest gratitude to his parents for the firm Christian foundation that they built for him.
3: In a special tribute to his father, we are pleased to play a song Les used to sing and whistle to Doug when he was just a baby. From the Sadler Brothers, here is Jesus Loves Me.

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0: 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Hosted by veteran ladies conference speaker and the editor of Christian Womanhood magazine, Mrs. Loretta Walker. The closer a woman's heart is to the heart of God, the better able she is to thrive in her relationships with others. In that spirit, here's the host of CW Today, Mrs. Loretta Walker.
1: You know that I come from a very troubled background, and I didn't get saved till I was 17, so I had 17 long years of wrong things that could go in my life. And people ask me, you know, how did you get over it? Well, there is a way that I did, and I outline it in Invisible Hurts, the book that I am most well known for. And but there is someone in the Bible who I feel had a very troubled home. I talk to troubled people all the time, and they sit back and they say, I'm this way because of this, and I can't do this because of this. And I'm thinking, you can do anything that you're supposed to do with the Lord's help. And that means you have to be an overcomer, though. And I do find there is an overcomer in the Bible that had a pretty troubled home. That person, of course, is Joseph. You do realize Joseph's story is 25% of the book of Genesis. It's a very important story that God, he outlined for us for a very big lesson to help people with troubled backgrounds. You know, Jacob, his father, was a con artist. You know, he stole from his brother, Esau, and he just was a con artist. He had some dishonesty in him. Now, I know that God used him. He's father of the 12 tribes, so I'm not saying anything bad like that, but let's be honest, he was a con artist. Joseph's uncle, Laban, was a cheater. You know, he kept changing the salary that he was supposed to give to Jacob. Joseph had wicked brothers. I mean, wicked. They did wrong things that one time that Joseph turned them in. And by the way, I don't look at Joseph like he was a tattletale. I look at him like he was a truth teller, you know? He was just trying to prevent them from getting into trouble or bad things from happening. At least that's the way I interpret it to mean. And then another way that people tell me that why they can't make it's because of they didn't have a mother or they didn't have a father. Well, I didn't grow up with a father in my life, you know, and I made it. But you know what? Joseph lost his mother when he was in his 10 years. So he had all these things that he could look back and say, well, I'm not going to do right and I'm not going to be this and I can't do that because of all these things in my life. But you know what he decided? I think I found the reason why that Joseph was victorious and overcome everything, even though he had such a troubled home. You know where the answer is? It's in Genesis 39:3 and Genesis 39:23. 3 says, and his master saw that the Lord was with him and that the Lord made all that he did to prosper in his hand. Then 39:23 says, and the keeper of the prison looked not to anything that was under his hand because the Lord was with him, and that which he did, the Lord made it to prosper. So I think the key words there, the reason why Joseph was an overcomer from a troubled home is because the Bible says the Lord was with him. He had a personal relationship with the Lord. He relied on his God. And ladies, there is no other way in this world that any of us could make it, troubled home or not troubled home, unless we have a relationship with God. And you know what? Nobody can make you have that relationship. Nobody can force you to have it. You have to develop it yourself. And I've talked many times on this program about how to have a relationship with God, you know, being aware of him every day and reading his word and applying his word and all that. But right now, I'm just trying to challenge you. If you are from a troubled background, stop using it as an excuse and start working on your relationship with God. Yep, the Lord was with him, and the Lord wants to be with you, and he wants to help you to be victorious from that troubled home. And all you have to do is be aware of him and develop this relationship. I know you can do it. Let's all try. Rejoice in the Lord always. And again, I say rejoice.
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0: soon this life will all be over, and our pilgrimage will end. Soon we'll take our heavenly journey, be at home with Christ our friend.
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0: Heaven's gates are standing open, waiting for our entrance there.
1: Then we'll enter heaven.
0: Some sweet day we'll go over.

As the world continues to dive deeper into sin and darkness, the need for men and women who are not afraid to take a stand on God's Word is greater than ever before. 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
2: American Family News, I'm Robert Thornton. An Iraqi national accused of plotting terror attacks in the U.S. and Europe has been arrested and charged with supporting Iran-backed terrorist organizations. According to a complaint unsealed today in federal court in Manhattan, the man sought to attack a New York City synagogue last month and provided an undercover law enforcement officer with photos and maps of Jewish centers in Los Angeles and Scottsdale, Arizona, that he planned to target. A retired Navy commander questions whether the United States needs to go to war to defend Taiwan when that country's own public opinion remains divided. Here's AFN's Chad Groening.
3: As we reported on AFN, Chinese President Xi Jinping didn't waste any time in warning President Trump that the two countries could clash over Taiwan if the issue was not handled properly. The unusually harsh admonition at a highly anticipated summit in Beijing underscores just how far apart Trump and Xi remain regarding Washington's relations with Taiwan, the island democracy which China claims as part of its territory. Retired Navy Commander Kirk Lippold commanded the USS Cole when it was attacked by terrorists in 2000. He says opinion polls have shown that Taiwan's people are divided on the issue of independence versus unification with the mainland.
4: I look at the Taiwan situation right now, and quite frankly, I'm disappointed in the Taiwanese people. They're in fact split as to whether they want to be part of China, whether they want to attempt to be a part of China and still have a democracy, which clearly did not work out in the case of Hong Kong. So history should be informing their view. Or do they in fact want to just surrender?
3: Lippold says at the end of the day, the Taiwanese people need to make up their minds what they want to be.
4: And until then, I think the United States needs to start looking at it and say, why are we picking a fight with China over Taiwan when Taiwan doesn't even want to make up their own mind what they want to do?
3: I'm Chad Groening.
2: Vice President J.D. Vance addressed the 45th Annual National Peace Officers Memorial Service on Capitol Hill. Fox's Jessica Rosenthal reports.
5: National Police Week culminated with the memorial at which Vice President Vance recounted a number of incidents in which U.S. officers and deputies have been killed across the country.
6: All three of these officers, Detective Baker, Detective Immunizer, and Detective Sergeant Becker, gave their lives confronting evil without hesitation.
5: He said what the country can do is work to ensure safety, noting that in 2025, the deaths of on-duty law enforcement reached its lowest level in 80 years.
6: We will never again let policymakers in the building behind us allow violent criminals to tee off on our police officers.
5: He praised members of law enforcement for running toward danger to protect us. Jessica Rosenthal, Fox News.
2: Democrat leaders, desperate to compete in red states where their party brand is toxic, are embracing something new this midterm season, not backing Democrats. In states like Nebraska and Alaska, Democrat officials are in some cases looking past their own party's candidates while subtly encouraging or even openly promoting independent candidates they hope can outperform their own label. As U.S. Senate candidate and current Texas State Democrat Representative James Tallarico campaigns against big money in politics, he's being supported by a super PAC bankrolled by several billionaires, as well as nonprofits that do not have to disclose their funders. This according to the Texas Tribune. He has sworn off corporate PAC donations, proposed measures to crack down on billionaire tax loopholes to ensure they pay their fair share, and has advocated for outlawing super PACs. Tallarico's campaign argues that 97% of contributions, which has raised over $40 million since he launched his campaign last fall, have come from small dollar donors. Health officials have some tips for things to bring if you plan to fly out of the country. Here's Fox's Lisa Brady.
7: First, if you have any specific medical conditions, they recommend checking with your healthcare professional to see what additional items you might want to bring. Also, look into the country you're traveling to. Some have restrictions on what medications you can travel with. The CDC also has a list of items you could consider bringing, including documents, such as copies of prescriptions, like medications, glasses, or other medical supplies.
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8: Our day sponsor today is Doug and Catherine Gray, joining us all the way from Auckland, New Zealand.
9: They are sponsoring today's programming in loving memory of Doug's father, Les Gray, and in honor of his mother, Yvonne.
8: Doug wants to express his deepest gratitude to his parents for the firm Christian foundation that they built for him.
9: In a special tribute to his father, we are pleased to play a song Les used to sing and whistle to Doug when he was just a baby. From the Sadler Brothers, here is Jesus Loves Me.

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Looking over this crowd a little bit before ever we come on. And I just wonder how many of you ever stood in the hot sun watching the best friend you had in the world finish off a Pepsi. And wouldn't even save you a sip. Now, if you've been down that road, you come up as poor as I did. And I wanna tell you a little thing here. I don't wanna get you all sorry for me or squalling or anything like that. But we was really poor. I remember when I was a kid, I had to go through a pretty good neighborhood to get to school. People used to call their dogs in, afraid I'd give them the mange or something. And you know, I feel like kids today really don't believe, my kids don't believe me when I tell them how poor I was. They come home grumbling about what they had to eat in the cafeteria at school. The closest I ever come to getting to eat in the cafeteria at school, I used to go down there at lunchtime and stand in the door and smell it as it come out. And kids were stingy when I was a kid. Nobody'd ever give you a bite of nothing. One person in our school I ever remember giving me a bite of anything. And we had this girl in our school named Corrine Cunningham. And every now and then, she'd give me a turnip green and biscuit sandwich or something. And then you had to get downwind of her to eat it. Oh, Corrine, how'd I hold her so bad? If you could have canned it, you could have won a war with it. And this is a fact what I'm telling you with my hand up. We had this kid in our school named Wilbur Wingate. They used to bring the most beautiful lunches of anybody ever knew. And I used to always stand and watch him eat it. And I used to beg him for some of it. I mean, look, I was hungry. I always knew what I was going to have for lunch at school, nothing. And I was hungry. And I used to beg old Wilbur for some of his lunch. He never would give me any of it, but I never really gave up. I thought someday he would. And one day I was begging him for one little bite of his lunch, and he went into school and he told Miss Hayes, that was our teacher, and he told Miss Hayes on me. And I was scared to death of that woman. He come back out there and told me, said, Miss Hayes won't see you in her room right now. I went in there scared to death. Miss Hayes was one of these teachers that could paralyze you with her eyes. And I went in there scared to death. She said, Wendell, that's my name, Wendell. Everybody got to be named something.

0: a telephone call from his mother yesterday, and she asked me to ask you to bring your own lunch. And I thought to myself, big deal. So tomorrow I'll fry my sock. Well, I despise that little old stingy Wilbur Wingate worse than anybody in the world. The very next day he come to school with the most beautiful weenie I have ever laid my eyes on. It was even in a weenie bun. Just like you get in a restaurant. It had ketchup, mustard, and onion on it. And I went out there to watch him eat it. And old Wilbur took that weenie. He laid it down on his sack on the table. And then he turned around to open up his potato chips. Well, when old Wilbur turned around to open up them potato chips, I just scooped me up a handful of sand, and I went right across the top of old Wilbur Wingate's weenie. Well, he turned around, picked that thing up, and bit down into it. You ain't never heard such spitting and spluttering in all your life. He started squalling, went running to that school just as hard as he could go after he done throwed that weenie in that garbage can. He tore off to that school, and I knew I was in a mess of trouble. 2 days in a row where Miss Hayes didn't get it. Well, I went in there. I don't know if you ever had your hand bent over as far as it'd go, and some teacher take a little, you have, haven't you? Some teacher take a little 1 foot oak ruler like that right there and go to work on the palm of that hand. They don't know when to quit. They'll beat you, you can feel it from your nose to your toes. Or pull up that back bitch's leg and go to work on that calf. You been there too? I went in there and there stood Miss Hayes, big as life. She put them paralyzing eyes right down on me and she said, did you put sand in Wilbur Wingate's weenie window? And I said, no. She said, now listen to me. She said, every day I have more lunch than I can really eat. She said, why don't you just let the other kids go outside, you hang back and eat some of mine? Well, there ain't no way I'd have sit down and eat with no teacher. But it did show me one thing. It showed me Miss Hayes was on my side, not Wilbur Wingate's. So when I went out in that yard, I want you to know I was a-feeling it. He is standing there still sniffing and snotting around. I run right up to him and I said, Wilbur Wingate had the weenie. Someone filled it full of sand. Wilbur Wingate's weenie wound up in the bottom of the can.
1: 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We're heaven bound with the hammer down.

0: 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They put their feet on the God's table, and the multitude was fed. 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Just put your life
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0: get a portion of His love. 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

0: helping kill babies appealed Louisiana's Fifth Circuit decision to the court.
1: The unanimous Fifth Circuit decision came on May 1st and required the abortion pill be distributed only in person and at clinics, overruling regulations set by the Biden FDA that have yet to be rolled back by the Trump administration. While it's temporary, Hawkins stressed there is hope in the Fifth Circuit's ruling. She added the Louisiana case is solid.
0: There's a young girl whose abusive boyfriend got these drugs online because of the Biden Wild Wild West situation their FDA and DOJ, the Biden administration, set up. And because the Trump administration has failed to act so far, the Wild Wild West has continued. This is a case that I don't think anybody in the pro-abortion industry would even want to defend. Abusive men getting these chemical abortion pills, which is exactly what the Biden administration has allowed to happen across the United States.
2: Stocks were down today. The Dow dropped 537. The S&P shed 93. The Nasdaq lost 410. West Texas Intermediate crude rose to almost $106 per barrel. See more news at AFN.net.
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4: They are sponsoring today's programming in loving memory of Doug's father, Les Gray, and in honor of his mother, Yvonne.
3: Doug wants to express his deepest gratitude to his parents for the firm Christian foundation that they built for him.
4: In a special tribute to his father, we are pleased to play a song Les used to sing and whistle to Doug when he was just a baby. From the Sadler Brothers, here is Jesus Loves Me.

Hi, I'm Attorney Dean Bernetti. In Acts chapter 9, verse 40, we read, "But Peter put them all forth and kneeled down and prayed, and turning him to the body said, 'Tabitha, arise.' And she opened her eyes, and when she saw Peter, she sat up." A short time before this event, Peter had denied the Lord three times. To be in such a valley and then to be brought to a place of overwhelming victory. Today, many of you may be in that valley. No, God has a path of victory for you. Today, move to the place where God wants you to be. Step into the light and see the great things that God has in store for you.

0: 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I listen to it every day, in my car, at my house, everywhere. Anyways, I was telling my good friend Phyllis about Gospel 90.3, because I tell all my friends about Gospel 90.3, and she says, we don't got no radio station like that up here. And I says, well, have you tried listening to it on your phone, Phyllis? Just go to the Google Play Store or the Apple App Store, search up Landmark Radio Ministry, and download it. And she goes, well, is there a Spanish station for my friend Maria Lucienda Martinez Jimenez Smith? And I said, obviously, Phyllis, there's a Spanish station. It's called Radio Landmark. Escucha música cristiana y predicación poderosa. No necesitas una radio, solo tu teléfono. And she goes, no comprende, but is it easy to use? And I said, yes, Phyllis. Just download it, click and listen.
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Do you need a pick-me-up, a good laugh, or a catchy song? Well, look no further. 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

0: Clear skies with a low 73 degrees. Tomorrow's weather forecast looking at partly cloudy skies with a high near 92 degrees. 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
2: Thy word is a lamp unto my feet and a light unto my path. This is Gary Neron welcoming you to the Lamp and Light broadcast, coming to you from the studios of Central Baptist Church in beautiful Ocala, Florida. Lamp and Light is a ministry taking a book of the Bible verse by verse, teaching as it is to men as they are, without compromise or apology, speaking the truth in love, and our purpose is to give the lamp and light to all. Yesterday in our study of 1 Peter chapter 2, we looked at being active in our church, even if we do not have an official office or position. We are to be friendly to all and good witnesses for the Lord Jesus Christ. Let's continue with that message today. Now, here's our teacher and pastor, Dr. Andy Bloom.
3: We may not hold an official office in the church, but you can be active in your church by being a witness and inviting others to God's house to hear the Word of God taught and preached, and speaking well of your church and then sharing the messages that you hear from the pulpit. That's why I encourage you to take notes on this radio broadcast as well as your pastor's messages. Take notes and be able to go out there in the community and those people you work with and share with them that and be able to go among your neighbors and have your young family with you that they may also hear your witness and testimony and be given an example to follow. And then when you're at church, you be the friendliest person in church. Make everyone feel welcomed and wanted at your church. You see, you don't have to have an office to serve the Lord through your local church. If you hold a grudge, gossip, backbite, and refuse to labor because you don't like someone, then, my friend, you have a bad testimony, and you leave a bad example. In Matthew chapter 18, verse 6, Jesus said, "But whoso shall offend one of these little ones, which believe in me, it were better for him that a millstone were hanged about his neck, and that he were drowned in the depth of the sea." And that's so important, my friend. Very important. When you hold a grudge or gossip or backbite and refuse to labor because you don't like someone, you also prevent growth in your church, revival in your church, and you'll restrict spiritual blessings. Now, again, there are people we should separate from. We should separate over false doctrine, immorality, and yet we should have gone to those people and tried to bring them back to the way of righteousness. But if they won't follow in that way of righteousness, yes, we have to cut off fellowship from them. But many times, the grudge, the gossip, the backbiting, and the refusing to labor is more because we got our feelings hurt, and we just simply don't like somebody. Now, I don't condemn you for this. Instead, right now, I'm calling you to repent. He goes on to say, "For what glory is it if when buffeted for your faults, you take it patiently? But if you do well and suffer, this is acceptable." Verse 20, with God. Acceptable is the same Greek word for thankworthy in verse 19, and again, that is often translated grace. Now look at verse 20 again here. He says, "For what glory is it if when ye be buffeted for your faults, ye shall take it patiently? But if when ye do well and suffer for it, ye take it patiently, this is acceptable with God," or, as the Greek word can be translated, "this is grace with God." Now, let me tell you right off the bat, acceptable is the best translation for this passage in its context. But what I'm trying to tell you is that same Greek word is sometimes in our King James Bible translated grace as the context calls for. But you can see grace behind this word, acceptable with God, when we take it patiently when it's not deserved. Now, see what they're saying here by way of illustration. Buffeted means to be struck with the fist. In Peter's day, if a slave stole something, or he lied, became rebellious, or refused to work, the master may take and just give him a good going over with his fist, and the master was within the law to do so. But Peter says, if you've been beaten for one of those things, and you take it patiently, you really don't have anything to brag about. The beating was a result of your actions, and it's your fault. And God may give you the grace to bear it, but he won't commend your patience for a case like that because you deserved it. But if you're working hard and you're honest and you're giving your best, but that boss would use a fist to work him over because he loved Christ, because of his good testimony, then if he will take that with patience, that is grace and acceptable and glorious with God. Now, here in the United States, we don't get beat with fists when our employer doesn't like our work or attitude. But imagine working hard, having good output and a good attitude, and then being beaten with the fist. Taking it patiently is commendable. In other words, it blesses the heart of God. You remember Matthew chapter 5, verses 10 through 12, when Jesus is given the Beatitudes and he says, blessed are they which are persecuted for righteousness' sake. We need to understand that word righteousness is identified as obeying the commands of the Lord. Now, the Lord's commands are both positive and negative. For example, in the Ten Commandments, you have, I believe, eight thou shalt not. So you have more negatives there than you do positives. And a lot of the commands of the Lord are positive and a lot of them are negative. And as you look at that and think about that, righteousness is simply living in obedience to those commands. So when you're living a life in obedience to the commands of the Lord and righteousness, one of the commands being a witness, and so you're persecuted for your witness, you're being persecuted for righteousness' sake. So he says, blessed are they which are persecuted for righteousness' sake, for theirs is the kingdom of heaven. Blessed are ye when men shall revile you and persecute you and shall say all manner of evil against you falsely for my sake. In other words, it's not really true. And he says, rejoice and be exceeding glad, for great is your reward in heaven. For so persecuted they the prophets which were before you. Now, my friend, when you bear these things in the fruit of the Spirit, then that is grace. Now, please understand, this is not a call to be doormats, okay? And don't misunderstand that. There is no harm in quietly and temperately explaining the untruth or the unreasonableness of an accusation. Nor is it wrong to show that we have striven to do our best. As a matter of fact, Jesus illustrates this for us. They said he cast out devils by Beelzebub. And he told them, if he casts out devils by Beelzebub, then the house is divided, and a house divided falls. So he was showing them how unreasonable their charge was. So he just didn't take it, but he answered in a very temperate manner. When he was smitten on the mouth at the trial, he said, if I have spoken evil, bear witness of the evil. But if well, why smitest thou me? So again, Jesus was rebuking them and showing them the unreasonableness of what they were doing. And yet, he was being submitted to the authority that was

0: there. It is open for us to be as wise as serpents and give the soft answer like Proverbs 15:1 tells us, as well as what Jesus did here as examples I've just given you. But if after we give those answers, those things fail, we are to be as harmless as doves and take it patiently, as Christ at the trial and the cross, and that takes grace. And so we take it patiently. We're as harmless as doves, he says. Just be sure that your patience is not cowardice. And sometimes that's exactly what it is. Someone has said, silence is not always golden. Sometimes it's just plain yellow. And I believe that that is a good deduction in many situations. We're to be as harmless as doves. In other words, don't get in the flesh, but stay in the spirit when you take your stands and when you use the weaponry that God has provided against evil. Our natural reaction is to strike back when we've been unjustly treated. But we must learn to pray for those who despitefully use and persecute us. Now, when I say pray for, doesn't mean to run them down to others, ask God to kill them. No, that's not how we pray for them, okay? I'm asking you to picture in your mind right now someone that you may be at odds with. Are you, being the spiritually mature one, in whatever the area of contention may be? Or have you sunk to their level and now you're striking back in the flesh with words of hate? Now again, we should answer and give answer for charges as Jesus did. Because we don't give those answers the flesh. We do it in the power of the Spirit. Perhaps as a priest of God, we need to exercise our office as priest of God by coming to the altar in our heart and offering the sacrifice of confession and repentance, and then making things right with those whom we must make things right. Our persecutors may reject our witness, but they aren't in a position to reject our prayers to God for them. So pray for their repentance. Pray for their salvation. And if they are saved, then pray for their repentance and restoration. Ask God to open their eyes of their understanding to see the truth. Because that is acceptable. In other words, that is grace. This is being godly because you're exercising grace. And this is showing God's grace is sufficient in your trials of afflictions. In other words, exercise that grace without regret for not getting back, for even hereunto were ye called. And that's what we read there in the first part of verse 21. The word called is most interesting to me. It comes from the Greek word kaleo, and it's defined as to call anyone, to invite. This is your radio pastor, Pastor Andy Bloom, saying, may the Word of God be a lamp unto your feet and a light unto your pathway today.
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0: Our day sponsor today is Doug and Catherine Gray, joining us all the way from Auckland, New Zealand.
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1: In a special tribute to his father, we are pleased to play a song Les used to sing and whistle to Doug when he was just a baby. 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

0: For 50 years, Dr. Mickey Carter has preached biblical truths from the Word of God at the Landmark Baptist Church.
1: You're not going to get there because of a catechism or a ceremony of a sprinkling when you were a baby. You're only going to get there by the grace of God through Jesus Christ. He's the way. The Bible says, for by grace are you saved through faith. That not of yourselves, it's a gift of God.
0: Just as God transitioned Israel's leadership from Moses to Joshua, so has He transitioned the leadership of the Landmark Baptist Church from Dr. Mickey Carter to Dr. B.E. Parsons.
2: Turn not from it to the right hand or to the left, that thou mayest prosper whithersoever thou goest.
3: This book of the law shall not depart out of thy mouth, but thou shalt meditate therein day and night, that thou mayest observe to do all according to all that is written therein, for then thou shalt make thy way prosperous.
0: If you visit the Landmark Baptist Church, you will see that the same Spirit of God still flows from that same old pulpit just as it always has.
4: It's not Jesus plus your works. It's Jesus and nothing else. It's not Jesus plus being a good person. No, you got to realize that you are a sinner lost and on your way to hell, and your good works are nothing but filthy rags in the sight of a holy God. The Bible says it this way: you must be born again.
0: The Landmark Baptist Church, still standing on the Word of God.